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Denver's greatest hits, Sky 106.5. Hey, it's Alex. I got a question for you. Do you think that names are getting a little ridiculous these days? Like, there's some people. What do you think of naming your kid that? Well, apparently, social media influencer Bonnie Blue, yes, that Bonnie Blue that hung out with 1,000 guys all at once, plans to auction off her baby's name next week. She says the winning name will raise money for the child. Bonnie gave birth to her first child last month, which I think may coincide with that 1,000-guy hangout. But she says the baby's loved, protected, and well looked after, but doesn't have a name yet. It's still, what, Baby Blue? What this world is coming to. Hey, let's get back into good music and pretend that the world isn't falling apart around us. Elton John next on Sky.

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15: Here's your Metro News forecast. Tonight will bring partly cloudy skies with a low of 58. Tomorrow is expected to be partly sunny, very warm and humid with a high of 89. Tomorrow night will be mostly cloudy, still warm and humid with a low of 66. Moving into Thursday, it will be humid with sunny spells, but there is a chance of an afternoon thunderstorm. Expect a high of 83 on Thursday. That's your AccuWeather forecast.

96.5. Hey, it's Alex. Let's take a look at food news. So, you know, it's fall getting out there. The weather's changing and it's getting a little chilly in our area, at least in the mornings it is. The fog is back, things like that. And of course, lots of companies celebrating with flavors. Hardee's has launched some new products for fall, including a s'mores-flavored iced coffee, milkshake, and fried pie. Meanwhile, the Bacon Beast lineup includes the Super Bacon Biscuit, the Bacon Beast Home-Style Breakfast Burrito, the Bacon Beast Burger, and the Bacon Beast Chicken Sandwich. Starbucks, meanwhile, is launching the Black Cat Frappuccino on October 22nd. The chocolate cake-flavored frappe is topped with whipped cream and chocolate cat ears. They're also selling a pumpkin-shaped mug and a black cauldron mug for that Halloween lover in your life. We've got the 90s and 9 right around the corner here on Sky.

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0: Luxor's greatest hits, Sky 106.5. Hey, it's Alex. It's the 90s at 9. And if you watch TV in the late 90s, this was a pretty cool sight at the Emmys last night. Buffy and Angel together again. Sarah Michelle Gellar, David Boreanaz reunited on stage as the Emmys celebrated the upcoming 30th anniversary of Buffy the Vampire Slayer. And that premiered, would you believe it, in 1997. The two also walked the red carpet together before presenting an award. They even joked about the slightly ridiculous premise of their old romance. Buffy was a teenager. Well, Angel, well, he was a vampire who was more than 200 years old. And for everybody who was Team Buffy and Angel back in the 90s, Boreanaz said he always thought the two were endgame. Geller's response basically reminded everyone that the recently planned Buffy revival was canceled. So nearly 30 years later, Buffy and Angel are back together, and apparently their relationship still complicated. Yeah. 90s at 9 continue next here on Sky.
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7: Here's your Metro News forecast. Tonight will bring partly cloudy skies with a low of 58. Tomorrow is expected to be partly sunny, very warm and humid with a high of 89. Tomorrow night will be mostly cloudy, still warm and humid with a low of 66. Moving into Thursday, it will be humid with sunny spells, but there is a chance of an afternoon thunderstorm. Expect a high of 83 on Thursday. That's your AccuWeather forecast.

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Clarksburg's greatest hits, Sky 106.5. We're wrapping up the 90s and 9. It's Alex, how you doing? And how about this? Nirvana is getting MTV's Video Vanguard Award at this year's VMAs. It comes 34 years after Nirvana's first VMA performance in 1992, back when Nevermind had helped turn the band and grunge, really, into a mainstream phenomenon. MTV actually announced the award on September 9th, exactly 34 years to the day after their first VMA appearance. Now, Nirvana's videos became a huge part of MTV in the early 90s, especially, come on, Smells Like Teen Spirit comes right to mind, right? The Video Vanguard Award honors artists who've made a major impact on music videos and visual culture. And of course, Nirvana definitely did that. The VMA is going to air September 27th. We've got our top 10 of 10, which we're going to stick to the 90s. That's coming up next on

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3: 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Part 2. 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

0: Pittsburgh's greatest hits, Sky 106.5. It is your top 10 of 10, 1993. I'm Alex O'Neill, your host. And in 1993, CBS decided to join into the late night war in a big way. David Letterman actually debuted The Late Show on August 30th, 1993, after leaving NBC when Jay Leno got The Tonight Show. Now, CBS didn't exactly ease him in. Letterman's first guest was Bill Murray, who showed up and spray-painted Dave on the front of Letterman's desk. Billy Joel was the first musical guest. And even better, Letterman's move to CBS reportedly came with a contract worth about $14 million a year. That was an enormous amount of money for television at the time. And suddenly, staying up too late wasn't just something you regretted the next morning. It was a full-blown network television war. Imagine explaining the 1993 late night wars to someone today. Two networks fighting over which guy America would watch while falling asleep on the couch. It happened. I was there. We've got more 1993 Top 10 of 10 next on Sky.
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8: Here's your Metro News forecast. Tonight will bring partly cloudy skies with a low of 58. Tomorrow is expected to be partly sunny, very warm and humid with a high of 89. Tomorrow night will be mostly cloudy, still warm and humid with a low of 66. Moving into Thursday, it will be humid with sunny spells, but there is a chance of an afternoon thunderstorm. Expect a high of 83 on Thursday. That's your AccuWeather forecast.

0: 10 at 10 from 1993. That's your top song, Mariah Carey and Dream Lover from this week. And one of the biggest movie moments of 1993 involves something incredibly low-tech. A glass of water shaking on a dashboard. Steven Spielberg's Jurassic Park opened in June of 93, and the famous ripples in the water warned everyone the T-Rex was coming, but creating that shot turned out to be surprisingly difficult. According to special effects artist Michael Lantieri, Spielberg had gotten the idea after noticing vibrations in his car caused by loud music. So for the movie, the crew eventually created the perfect circular ripples by attaching a guitar string underneath the dashboard and plucking it. Meanwhile, would you believe that as many dinosaurs as you know were in Jurassic Park, only about 15 minutes of the 127-minute movie were dinosaurs? Yeah. Just 6 of those minutes were computer-generated. The rest relied mainly on enormous animatronics. I mean, come on. You don't have to have much screen time in order to be famous in Jurassic Park, I guess. We've got some more music coming up. Sky 106.5.
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106.5. Don't forget, tomorrow night, we've got Fairmont State football coverage and a great coaches show. We'll be talking with Luke Barker. 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

0: Clarksburg's greatest hits, Sky 106.5. Hey, it's Alex. That song always takes me back to 8th grade Spanish class with Senora Nicholson at Bridgeport. That's good times. You know, the Daily Mail says Emmy nominees, presenters, and performers received some amazing gift bags last night worth more than $27,000. Did you watch the Emmys? Yeah, neither did I. I was watching a football game. But how about this? The bags included Swarovski-encrusted Motorola earbuds, a titanium smart ring, a gift certificate to Beverly Hills Rejuvenation Center, a hydro jug, a couture blanket, toys, candy, supplements, Alaskan seafood. How does that cake? Did it have an ice pack in it? Man, the most expensive item was a $10,000 privacy concierge service, which I could absolutely use in my life. So maybe next year I'll try to get an invite to that. We've got more great music coming up. We're going to kick it off. Blind You by the Light on Sky 106.5 next.
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1: Here's your Metro News forecast. Tonight will bring partly cloudy skies with a low of 58. Tomorrow is expected to be partly sunny, very warm and humid with a high of 89. Tomorrow night will be mostly cloudy, still warm and humid with a low of 66. Moving into Thursday, it will be humid with sunny spells, but there is a chance of an afternoon thunderstorm. Expect a high of 83 on Thursday. That's your AccuWeather forecast.

0: 1065. It's Alex. I'm about out of here. You know, we started the show with Rod Stewart, ending it with Rod Stewart. I think that's very appropriate. I hope you had a great night. I'll be back tomorrow night at 8 because at 7 o'clock we got the Luke Barker show right here on the air. So make sure you tune in for that. In the meantime, stay classy, Clarksburg, and I'll check you tomorrow night. 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
1: Oh, God, the cringe of a parent picking up, somebody says. 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
1: So if you heard stupid news, there was a Florida man who found a utility pole in a ditch.
2: Oh, okay.
1: So he took this utility pole and he put it on the roof of his small car and then tried to get money for it by taking it to the recycling center. And he ended up being charged with grand theft.
2: Wow.
1: Now, this would have been even funnier, I think, if he would have crashed into the pole.
2: Right.
1: And then it fell on the roof of his car and then stuck, and then he just drove off.
2: Right.
1: Because it's hard to believe this 71-year-old guy could put that on the roof all by himself.
2: Right. I mean, those things are huge.
1: Right. And he got it up there somehow. Now, I think it's aluminum, so it's not as heavy as like a big metal thing would be. But still, it's got to be heavy.
2: Oh, sure, yeah.
1: Because it holds stuff up. Uh-huh. Right. So we want to know, what have you strapped to the roof of your car, or what have you seen strapped to the roof of your of a car? Okay.
2: Okay.
1: I've seen mattresses. Have you? I've seen mattresses strapped to the top of a car. I've seen Christmas trees.
2: I was just thinking about the Griswolds.
1: Yeah, Christmas trees strapped to the top. I've seen bicycles strapped to the top of a car. But is there anything unusual that you have seen? Let's go to the phone lines. Teresa's on the phone right now.
2: Mm-hmm.
1: And Teresa, what did you have strapped to the roof of a car?
3: So when I was younger, we had just set up the trampoline at our new house. My double bounced. My brother, he broke his ankle.
1: Oh.
3: My dad's like, nope, got to get rid of this thing.
1: Mm-hmm.
3: So with the trampoline fully still put together, he strapped it to the top of his 97 Ford Taurus and drove it about a block up the street to our neighbor's house and dropped it off there.
1: No way.
3: Yes.
1: Oh my gosh. Did they just hold it onto it while they were driving? How'd that go?
3: Well, my mom and my dad were, so they each had their hand out the window, like passenger driver window. Yeah.
1: That's nuts. That's nuts. I would be so afraid it would fly off into traffic behind me.
2: Right.
1: You know?
2: Yeah.
1: All right, that's crazy. Teresa, thank you.
3: Yeah, thanks, guys. Have a good day.
1: You too. Let's see who else we got here. Noah's on the phone.
2: Mm-hmm.
1: Noah, what did you see strapped to the top of a car?
4: Well, I used to work pest control next to a plumbing company, and every day they would bring back the water heaters. Every morning there'd be a guy who drove his Pontiac Grand Prix, and one time I watched him strap 11 water heaters to the top of that thing and drive away.
1: No.
2: Oh, my goodness.
1: 11? I can't even fathom that many water heaters on top of a car.
2: Right.
1: Was this like a one-time thing, or did he do this often?
4: I mean, he came back the next day and strapped another 6 of them to the top.
2: I bet this guy was fantastic at Tetris.
1: I bet he was, too.
2: Yeah.
1: I

0: That's amazing that he can fit all those on top of a car like that.
1: 11 water heaters? 11.
0: That must be a record. I hope he called Guinness before he did that, you know?
1: I certainly call Guinness, but for a different reason.
0: Right.
1: I'm looking for a delivery.
0: Yeah, right. Gwen, what did you see strapped to the top of a car?
2: So a while back when I was in college, the guy that I was dating had just shot a deer, and he strapped his dead deer to the top of his Jeep Cherokee.
0: Okay. Now, that one actually makes a lot more sense than these other ones.
1: Right.
0: I mean, living here in West Virginia, I've seen that a few times myself.
1: Oh, sure.
0: And I would hope, Gwen, that you helped him get that deer up there.
2: No, I didn't help.
0: You didn't help. Okay.
1: Moral support.
0: Yeah. All right. So we got Dave on the phone. Dave, what did you strap to the top of a car?
3: What I have is probably a shorter list, but one of the more amusing ones is a hot tub.
0: A hot tub.
1: Whoa.
0: One of those big hot tubs on the top of a car.
3: A whole hot tub. Yep. And we didn't even really strap it down.
0: Impressive.
1: Oh, yeah. Impressive.
0: What kind of car was it?
3: I had a 97 Subaru wagon, and when we set it up there upside down, it kind of fit real well. So me and my buddies just kind of held our hands out and held it down while we drove across town.
0: I bet it looked really funny up there.
3: It did. The cops didn't find it nearly as amusing, but they caught us when we were pulling in the driveway where we're getting where we're going. So we were fine.
0: Oh my God, you're so lucky that you had gotten that far before they saw it.
1: Yeah.
0: Oh, my God. Yeah, because he probably would have went to jail that day.
1: Oh, I'm sure he would have done,
0: yeah. I mean, is there a law? Is there a law that you can't strap a hot tub to the top of your car?
1: Well, I don't know. I wonder if it's a weight thing.
0: And maybe it is. I see this stuff, you know, all the time. I see, you know, couches on top of cars. I've seen right. that, too, actually. Yeah. That is one of the weirder ones that popped in my head while they were telling us their stories. But, you know, I've seen a couch strapped to the top of a car, and I'm thinking, is this even legal?
1: Right. Yeah, where's the line drawn? The police pull you over and say, you have a couch on top of your car. Now, listen, by West Virginia law, you can have two recliners and a footstool. But this, you've taken this too far.
0: Right.
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5: Good morning. 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In Harrison County, one man is charged, accused of assaulting a man and stealing his gun. Carlos Williams is accused of hitting a person maybe as much as 20 times. That included shoving him onto the ground and continuing to hit him while he was on the ground. Police say he saw the gun, took it, and fled. He's facing charges. A couple is facing felony charges. State troopers say they ignored years of sexual abuse in their Nicholas County home. Police say the couple mistreated a child living there for years. 38-year-old Michael Woods and 37-year-old Beth Woods, both of Birch River, are accused of harshly punishing the child. They're accused of depriving the child of livable conditions and food and requiring extreme physical exercise as punishment while spraying with a cold water hose. The two reportedly have ties to both Webster and Nicholas counties. The Ascend West Virginia program is planning to expand with the hopes of attracting healthcare professionals to the Mountain State as part of a $2.4 million grant project. You can read much more about it today at WVMetroNews.com. Former Mountaineer wideout Gary Jennings is heading back to the NFL. The Los Angeles Chargers have added Jennings to the active roster weeks after a tryout. The Chargers struggled throwing the ball this week in an upset loss to the Cardinals. In the newsroom, I'm Alex Wiederspiel.
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14: Here's your Metro News forecast. Today will feature partly sunny skies with very warm and humid conditions reaching a high of 88. Tonight, expect mostly cloudy skies with warm and humid weather along with the possibility of a thundershower in spots with a low of 68. Tomorrow will be humid with sunny spells transitioning to an afternoon and evening thunderstorm and a high of 83. Moving into Friday, there will be variable cloudiness with a thunderstorm. Conditions will remain humid with a high of 80. That's your AccuWeather forecast.

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1: All right, let's get these things out of the way. Get them out of your head. Get them out of your mind. You've been worried about this stuff since you did it. So let's let it go. Come clean. Put it out there in the world. Let it go. Stay anonymous, though. You don't have to tell everybody who you are. This is your chance with Confessions.
2: Yes.
1: Now, you can text your confession to us anytime at 888-801-1065. It could make a future edition of Confessions.
2: Ooh.
1: Our tagline, we put it out there so you can breathe easy. Confessions music, please. All right, our first confession of the day. Spike, you ready?
2: I'm ready.
1: On long car trips, I like to flash my lights at oncoming cars to warn them about non-existent speed traps or police checkpoints up ahead. I enjoy the wave and the respect I get back. Makes people slow down, too, so kind of a public service in a way.
2: That's a good point.
1: That is funny, though. They're probably looking for that. Where's the cop? I know they you know, flash their lights at me. It has to be right. A cop. This person says, I pee in the shower, but from some distance away while it warms up. My wife doesn't know, but she's suspicious of why the bath mat needs changing so often.
2: Oh,
1: that's nasty. All right, here's another one. Confession. Bus driver here. Group of teenagers were dinging the bell constantly, so when they rang it to get off the bus, I just kept going a good mile past their usual stop. Too bad it was raining. Well, maybe they'll stop that.
2: Maybe.
1: Here's another one. Work in an old bank building. It still has one of those pneumatic vacuum tube delivery systems in place, which isn't used.
2: Oh.
1: It's great for vaping into, though, when you don't want to go out in the pouring rain. No idea where it goes, but I'm vaping in it, they said. Here's another confession. This person says, whenever my coworker makes an inappropriate joke, I play dumb like I don't understand, so he has to explain the joke in detail. That's good. This one says they call me Fozzie Bear at work because on my first day, I farted on a plastic chair and it sounded like waka waka waka. I can't remember the last time someone used my real name. I've been there for 32 years. Fozzie Bear's his name there.
2: Yeah, I think so.
1: That's funny. This one says, got myself a heat gun to strip paint.
2: Ah.
1: After the home project was done, I used it to air fry foods in just seconds. Heat gun sweet fruit is now my favorite snack. Boredom is the father of invention.
2: Yeah, this is true.
1: It says they do it to peaches and bananas in this confession here. Heat gun peaches. Interesting.
2: Yeah.
1: This one says, my wife thinks it's very romantic that I suggested that we go back to where we were married and renew our wedding vows.
2: Aww.
1: Truth is, I ran out of conversation during a dinner and it seemed like a good idea at the time. This one says, I called a plumber because I could hear a sporadic drip, but I couldn't figure out where it was coming from. And I thought it must be behind the plasterboard. Seemed to only occur when I was cooking in the kitchen. Well, anyway, long story short, I am now aware that a neighbor kid's got a new basketball. Oh, it was the basketball. That's funny. This one says, I had to buy Mariah Carey's Christmas album to replace a young person's copy that I threw out the window when they played it in October and it disappeared. I'm most ashamed of it being in my purchase history.
2: Yeah, I can see that.
1: Yeah.
2: Yeah.
1: Totally. Here's another confession. There was a girl in my school who would constantly win medals for fencing, which I always thought was weird. I was about 15 when I realized it was for participating in the sport rather than standing in the field putting up fences. That would be. Yeah, you know, if you never heard of fencing and somebody said, yeah, I do a lot of fencing, you'd think they put up fence.
2: Right.
1: This one says, I have a second office chair, so I don't have to wake the cat when he falls asleep on mine.
2: Oh,
1: that's cute. That's a cute confession right there. Yeah. They don't always have to be weird. This one says, date last night claimed he was afraid of belly buttons.
2: Huh.
1: I was really tempted to be deliberately scare him by showing him mine. But then I thought, maybe that's what he wanted, the pervert. So I left him and I went home.
2: What a very odd thought pattern.
1: Yeah. Yeah. Another confession for you. Driving instructor here. If I know your crap, can tell early, and going to take years to pass, I will just sit you in traffic jams as it's safest place for you. Oh, if you, they know that you're not you're a bad driver,
2: mm-hmm.
1: and they can tell early, they just take you and put you in traffic jams.
2: Oh, I see.
1: This one says, I went to Ireland on vacation, and my sister jokingly said, say hi to Bono for me. When I returned, I had a picture of Bono, and I said I talked to him in a pub. She believed me, and 10 years later, she tells a story of her premonition at parties. But, of course, it didn't happen. That's funny.
2: That's brilliant.
1: And the fact that you've been holding on to it this whole time.
2: Right.
1: All right, last confession here.
2: Mm-hmm.
1: I farted so loudly in my sleep once, it woke me and my wife up. She was convinced that someone was breaking into the house and made me go check. All right, there you go. Another edition of Confessions.
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2: Georgia authorities are searching for a man accused of trespassing onto a private residence, using the pool and hot tub without permission, becoming infatuated with a rubber duck, and stealing more than $1,000 worth of pool towels. He trespassed onto their property, used their hot tub, became obsessed with their rubber duck, and then stole their pool towels. It's obviously not the biggest crime we've dealt with this month, but it has a lot of ick factors, so we need to find

0: this guy so he doesn't do this to someone else, wrote the police department in a social media post. When the suspect finally left the home, police said he took beach towels valued at around $1,200 with him. Police said that the man escaped by bicycle, and boy, doesn't that sound like an insurance claim to you. The guy escaped on a bike with $12,000 or $1,200 of beach towels.
1: Oh.
0: What does that even look like? I used to get tired carrying four down to the beach, and they cost like $9 a piece.
1: Right.
0: $1,200 worth of beach towels.
1: That's a lot of beach towels.
0: Yeah, smelling a fish on that one.
1: Yeah. That rubber ducky thing, though, that just... That doesn't sit right, does it?
0: I don't even want to think about that.
1: Some drug dealers look for ways to legitimize their business, but right. usually not like this, although it is creative. Mm-hmm. 27-year-old drug dealer in Minnesota named Andy Silencia was dealing psychedelic mushrooms and other drugs.
0: Huh.
1: And he'd even issue discount loyalty cards to valued customers who purchased his drugs.
0: Brilliant.
1: Yeah. It's unclear if they were punch cards, like, you know, coffee shops used to do, or something more modern. All we know is that the cards would have his business name, Flower Daddy, on them. That's apparently a reference to cannabis flower.
0: Ah.
1: It's also unclear how many clients participated in this loyalty program, or how much of a savings they got, or if other rewards were offered.
0: Right.
1: Andy was caught when he sold to an undercover officer. He had large stashes of magic mushrooms, marijuana products, cash, digital scales, and a pistol. He was later charged with 7 felony drug counts.
0: Wow.
1: Which, you know, they've got their own reward loyalty program over at the jail. So right. 7 felony drug counts. Yeah. Next 7, one's free.
0: 7 felony drug counts or 5 felony drug counts with a 50% discount card.
1: Right.
0: In what could very easily be a scene from a horror movie, a guy from, oh, guess where?
2: Florida!
0: Is facing burglary and assault and battery charges after he allegedly used power tools to break through a shared wall in his duplex neighbor's home.
1: Oh.
0: The victim had recorded the alleged incident and shared the recording with deputies. On the recording, wall crawler apparently is heard calling the victim names and saying, I'm going to be crawling through the walls and figure out ways to make your life hell.
1: Scary.
0: Deputies found a string trimmer and a hammer inside his home, both with drywall residue on them. This really does sound like it would make a great horror movie, so let me just call Blumhouse Productions and tell them. Mm-hmm. Hang on just a second here. Hello, is this Blum? Oh. Oh, okay. They picked up the phone and they said, good morning, Blumhouse Productions, we'll make it.
1: We'll make it. Yeah. How about that? Instead of Jack Nicholson coming through the door with a axe, he's got a weed trimmer.
0: Yes.
1: Hey, if you've ever been so frustrated that you just wanted to stand at the beach and scream at the ocean, apparently you're not alone. Oh. More than 100 people gathered at a beach in San Francisco over the weekend for something called Guttural Scream at the Sea.
0: Wow.
1: That's right. This was an actual organized event. People showed up, looked at the Pacific Ocean, and just screamed. And before the big group scream, they actually held a screaming contest. Contestants were judged on 3 very important criteria: volume, length, and style. Because apparently even screaming has to be competitive now. The winner was Olivia Guglielmato. Her scream reached 121.9 decibels. For comparison, the world record for the loudest scream is 129 decibels. So this woman was only about 8 decibels away from officially being the most annoying person on Earth. And people had plenty of reasons for screaming. Some cited rent, some cited frustration with artificial intelligence, others were angry about the environment. One guy said he'd recently been laid off and was stuck paying a fee to get out of his apartment lease.
0: Ooh.
1: Which means he wasn't screaming at the ocean so much as screaming at his landlord.
0: Right.
1: With the ocean just, you know, conveniently nearby. The event organizer said there are a lot of things to scream about these days, so she figured it would be more fun to get a bunch of people together and do it. And if you're wondering whether screaming at the ocean actually solves anything, well, no. But neither does yelling at your TV, and we've been doing that for years.
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0: Good
2: morning in the newsroom. I'm Alex Wiederspiel.
3: Today is the final day in Lewis County for the National Guard to pick up flood-related debris from the July 21st flooding. Any debris remaining after today will be the responsibility of the residents. Arrangements can be made with local trash service for pickup after today. A Monongalia County man is facing sexual abuse charges. 62-year-old Roger Henderson Sr. of Morgantown is accused of abusing a 10-year-old boy over a three-year period, starting when the child was seven. Investigators say it occurred more than 50 times. The investigation began last month when Henderson was arrested on a domestic violence charge. Henderson is charged with sexual abuse by a parent, guardian, or custodian. Reaction in West Virginia was swift to a move by the Trump administration's Environmental Protection Agency to remove Biden and Obama-era rules for burning coal and natural gas to generate electricity. You can read a lot more about that today at WVMetroNews.com. The Ascend West Virginia program is planning to expand with the hopes of attracting healthcare professionals to the Mountain State as part of a $2.4 million grant project. You can read much more about it today at WVMetroNews.com. The playoff ratings are officially out for high school football for the very first time. RCB sits at number one in Class AAA. Philip Barber at number two in AA. Bridgeport's at number eight in AAA, while South Harrison, after a win last week, is at 10 in AA. You can check out the ratings in full every week at the high school sports section of WVMetroNews.com.
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1: Hey, good morning, everybody. It's Colin and Spike with you on The Breakfast Show on this Wednesday morning. Don't forget, we're going to have another chance, well, actually several chances this morning, to get into the drawing on Monday for that Mountaineer WVU prize pack that we're giving away. Oh, yeah. Man, this thing is so cool. It's from the greater Bridgeport CVB, and we're taking everybody who wins our contest this week. That's everything from Not So Impossible Quiz to Think Fast, which is coming up later this morning in the 9 o'clock hour. Also, next hour, Josh is going to join me and talk about a really good deal that they've got. Matter of fact, it's not just a deal. It's their new pricing on their GLP-1s. You know, if you're looking to lose weight, they've got a brand new pricing on that stuff, and you're going to be amazed. That's coming up next hour. And he's going to tell us all about that. But when he does that, we'll give away a $50 gift card to Revitalize Health and Med Spa. And when we do that, hey, you won something. What's that mean? You're in the drawing on Monday to win this WVU prize pack. So here's what you get if you win it on Monday. And one lucky person will as we do the drawing live on the air. Two tickets to see WVU taking on Oklahoma State on September 26th. You also get a Blue Lot parking pass and two tickets to the hospitality tent before the game, which that has food at it, right? So that's all worth it. So check it out. Just win any of the contests this week, and you'll be in the drawing on Monday. So you could have like a double win, but man, what a win, right? That's all brought to you by the Greater Bridgeport CVB. Think back to the last time that you felt totally maxed out mentally. Or maybe I should put it like this. Think back to the last time that you were not totally maxed out mentally. Oh. According to this new report, 54% of Americans say their mental load is at maximum capacity every week. And yet 70% of people feel like they don't do enough each day due to the lack of time. Mm-hmm. Around 25% say there's not enough time to spend talking with loved ones. 20% say they get squeezed out of gym time. 19% admit that their busy schedules keep them from visiting elderly family members. Sorry, Mom. If this is you, you can try cutting stuff that's wasting your time. Planning me time or catch-up days to focus on what matters to you. You can make checklists. You can delegate responsibilities. But all that can be hard. So one outside-the-box thing, going out and letting out a hearty scream. And we heard about this in the stupid news. Most recently, a group of more than 100 people got together in San Francisco last weekend, and they blew off steam by screaming at the ocean.
2: Right.
1: I mean, don't knock it till you

0: try, right? But coming up at the top of the next hour, I will have the top five things that Americans are wasting their mental load on. So we're all probably guilty of all those, too. Hey, if you're starting a new job, that's stressful enough, especially when you're trying to figure out whether you know, like your new boss or not. You start a new job, you're like, oh, I don't know. That's always tough, isn't it?
1: Right.
0: Here's some red flags that your new boss might be toxic.
1: Ooh, okay.
0: And this is from Huffington Post. If they badmouth former employees, that's a red flag.
1: Right.
0: And I remember, you know, a couple of jobs that I started, and right off the bat, they would badmouth somebody, and I'm like, oh, you know what I mean?
1: Right.
0: And I remember that person got worse as they went along, as I was at that place.
1: Yeah.
0: If they want praise and they give none,
1: oh,
0: that's a red flag that your boss might be toxic.
1: Right.
0: It's almost like a Jeff Foxworthy skit. If your boss, if they ignore your emails, they might be a bad boss. They might be toxic. That's another one, though. If they ignore your emails, if they only celebrate themselves but not the team, if they constantly change priorities and don't care how it affects the team, if your fellow employees act differently around your boss, especially if it causes them stress or anxiety, and if they choose favorites, and it's obvious that certain employees get better treatment, that, you know, your new boss could be toxic.
1: Right.
0: Basically, the biggest clue is how your boss makes you feel. If you're anxious, afraid to speak up, or dreading work just a few weeks into the job, that's probably a sign your boss isn't for you.
1: Yeah, it could be time to move on at that point.
0: Which sucks, because you just started that job.
1: Right.
0: You know?
1: Yeah, I suppose you have to weigh up, you know, is the job worth hanging around for the toxicity?
0: Yeah, because that can be, I mean, that mental stress and that just stress alone.
1: Yeah.
0: Your job is bad enough, but when you got a boss making it worse, that's not worth it. That's not worth it, because that's going to take, that's going to wreak havoc on your body.
1: Right.
0: Yeah. So it's still too early for Halloween decorations, but it's not too early to go viral for complaining about Halloween decorations. A woman on TikTok is racking up likes on her video warning parents about a pumpkin decoration called Jabberin' Jack. And it sings a raunchier-than-expected song. So I'm going to play a little bit of it here, because it is kind of raunchy, but I'm going to play a little bit of it for you, just because you got to hear it.
1: Go for it.
0: Well, I will, as soon as I can find it. but anyway, I know it's in here somewhere. So anyway, she says this thing basically says some really strange stuff.
1: Uh-huh.
0: So let me find the raunchy pumpkin here. Here we go. This is it.
2: Who wants to be wicked for one night? A kiss for you.

0: would you like to scream all night?
1: You see what I'm saying?
0: I'll fill you full of fright.
1: Oh boy.
0: Guide you with the darkest deeds.
1: Oh my.
0: And spoil you with my roasted pumpkin seeds.
1: Oh yeah, there it is. Okay, well. Oh, my goodness. So anyway, the video currently boasts over 1 million views and over 100,000 likes. In a follow-up video, she said, I did not realize that it was going to go off the way it did. It was just a post to let parents be aware and make an informed decision about purchasing the Jabberin' Jack pumpkin. Right. Now, for the record, Jabberin' Jack is not a toy. It's a decoration. Right. But on the website, it's promoted as something you can leave out during trick-or-treating. Did they get this on Temu or something? What's going on here?
2: Probably.
1: The founder of the company that made it put out a long statement basically saying that it was meant to be humorous and not something that was intended to be analyzed by children. But he now understands that kids were likely going to hear this song and that it can be considered inappropriate. He said they can't remove the song now, but they're already developing a new versions for next Halloween season, and the song will be replaced.
2: So now Jabberin' Jack's going to become a collector's item.
1: That's exactly right. That's what's going to happen with it. But yeah, no, oh, man, yeah. What do you got?

0: Mike Fowles.
1: Meta's pair of glasses have taken an even more sinister step forward when it silently added facial recognition code to the smart glasses earlier this summer, stoking fears that the creepy glasses could be used to identify people on the street on biometric data.
2: Mm-hmm.
1: Now the company is facing a proposed class action lawsuit over the ordeal, as Wired reports, with a set of families in Illinois and California accusing the company of illegally scraping their Facebook and Instagram photos to build a massive facial recognition system for name tag. The news comes just after the mother in Utah accused Meta of using its AI to scour Instagram and Facebook photos to reveal invasive information about her young daughters.
2: Oh, man.
1: As if the glasses weren't bad enough. Now we got this going on.
2: Yeah, and then Jabberin Jack's over here singing these sexy songs from a pumpkin.
1: Yeah.
3: Oh, my gosh.
1: Remember Facebook when you could just, like, poke someone and then say, I got you a glass of beer.
2: Yeah.
1: You know, I got you a pumpkin.
2: Right. You were poked.
1: Yes.
2: Remember that?
1: Yeah. What happened there?
2: I don't know. It's all going to, you know, where in a handbasket. Let's check out the best of the late night jokes.
4: The CEOs of three top AI companies have joined together in a rare moment of unity. These guys don't even like each other, but they joined together to issue a warning about the threat of artificial intelligence to human existence and also to call for guardrails to slow everything down. Do you know how scary technology has to be for the guys who own it to say we need to use the government to slow it down? This is like your 9-year-old handing over his iPad and go, you know what, Dad? This is too much.
5: Well, some TV news following a massive leadership change. The new season of 60 Minutes just premiered to its smallest audience in more than 25 years. Yeah, for some reason, the image of a ticking pocket watch isn't resonating with younger viewers. To get more viewers, they're changing the show to 3,600 TikToks.
1: Oh.
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8: Two Morgantown business owners are facing prison sentences as part of separate guilty pleas in federal court cases. 46-year-old James Baldwin II will serve 30 days in federal prison and pay back more than $1 million. He owned Select Dex. He was arrested as part of a nationwide enforcement sweep totaling more than $245 million across the nation in defrauding pandemic-era relief programs. Separately, 69-year-old Kurt Lee of VinFot Incorporated in Morgantown also pleaded guilty. You can read much more in detail at WVMetroNews.com. A three-vehicle accident on US 50 in Clarksburg caused a lane closure last night. It's not clear at this time if anyone was hurt or what led to the accident. Reaction in West Virginia was swift to a move by the Trump administration's Environmental Protection Agency to remove Biden and Obama-era rules for burning coal and natural gas to generate electricity. You can read a lot more about that today at WVMetroNews.com. The Mountaineers are the topic du jour on today's edition of The Morning Spiel. 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In high school sports, Robert C. Byrd boys soccer exploded for a 4-goal second half to improve to 5-1-2 in a 4-0 win. In other high school sports, Lincoln won this week in golf, defeating RCB, Buchanan, Upshur, Grafton, and Notre Dame. Lincoln shot 7 strokes better than the second place team in the field.
7: In the newsroom, I'm Alex Wiedertspiel.
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1: Heaven weather. Here's your Metro News forecast. Today will feature partly sunny skies with very warm and humid conditions reaching a high of 88. Tonight, expect mostly cloudy skies with warm and humid weather along with the possibility of a thundershower in spots with a low of 68. Tomorrow will be humid with sunny spells transitioning to an afternoon and evening thunderstorm and a high of 83. Moving into Friday, there will be variable cloudiness with a thunderstorm. Conditions will remain humid with a high of 80. That's your AccuWeather forecast.

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1: All right, Spike, you got your dad jokes?
2: I got them.
1: All right, we're ready for another edition of
3: You Laugh.
4: Gotcha!
3: You lose!
1: Spike and I have got the dad jokes out. We are ready because the first person to laugh, done. It's over.
2: Huh.
1: It's over. You laugh, you lose. It's that simple. It's in the name.
2: And don't forget, the person who wins gets to keep the patty till the next time.
1: That's right. Our trophy is the patty. Warning, dad jokes ahead, it says on it. Very nice glass, but we only have one, so only one person can have it at a time. Well, that means you got to win the joke off. All right, you ready?
2: Yep.
1: Looks like you lost last, so you go first.
2: Okay. Here's a classic for you.
1: Okay.
2: My boss told me to have a good day, so I went home.
1: That does make for a good day.
2: Uh-huh.
1: Hey, a man, he wanted to share a word at a colleague's funeral, so he went up to the mic and he said, "Bargain." The grieving widow said, "Thank you. That means a great deal."
2: Nice one. Like it. You know, I used to hate my facial hair.
1: Yeah.
2: Let me try that again. I used to hate my facial hair.
1: Hair. Yeah, I had a feel that's what you said.
2: Yeah. Yeah. I used to hate my facial hair, but then it grew on me.
1: Hey, Spike, where do robot babies come from?
2: I don't know. Where do robot babies come from?
1: The computerus.
2: I like that. That is good. That's very good.
1: You laugh, you lose.
2: What do you call a well-balanced horse?
1: What do you call a well-balanced horse?
2: Stable.
1: Yep. Hey, what do you call a Viking who lost his boat?
2: I don't know. What do you call a Viking that lost his boat?
1: A hiking.
2: Nice.
1: Mm-hmm.
2: What do you call an angry carrot?
1: What do you call an angry carrot?
2: A steamed veggie.
1: Oh, he's mad. Hey, did you hear about the cowboy who adopted a dachshund?
2: No.
1: He wanted to get a long little doggy.
2: That's a close one.
1: Mm-hmm.
2: Where do polar bears keep their money?
1: Where do polar bears keep their money?
2: In a snowbank.
1: Oh, that makes so much sense. Hey, what did Snow White do after she sent her pictures away to be developed?
2: I don't know. What did Snow White do after she sent her pictures away to be developed?
1: She waited, hoping that someday her prince would come.
2: That's a real classic.
1: That is a classic.
2: Kids, they have no idea what we're talking about.
1: Uh-uh.
2: What would bears be without bees?
1: What would bears be without bees?
2: Ears.
1: Oh. Good one. Hey, what is Ronald McDonald's favorite Shakespeare play?
2: I don't know. What's Ronald McDonald's favorite Shakespeare play?
1: Macbeth. Right?
2: Right. Okay. What do you call a pile of cats?
1: What do you call a pile of cats?
2: A meountain.
1: Oh, my. We are getting so close here. Okay. Why do taxidermists like stuffing large deer?
2: I don't know. Why do taxidermists like stuffing large deer?
1: That's where the big bucks are.
2: Ooh, that was a close one. That was a close one. What did the triangle say to the circle?
1: What did the triangle say to the circle?
2: You're pointless.
1: It's true. Spike?
2: Yes.
1: What did Obi-Wan Kenobi tell Luke after his marriage fell apart?
2: I don't know. What did Obi-Wan Kenobi tell Luke after his marriage fell apart?
1: May divorce be with you.
2: The best ones are the ones you don't see coming.
1: I know. May divorce be with you. Oh, wow.
2: Nice.
1: All right.
2: Well done.
1: I'm going to hold on to my trophy one more week.
2: The patty is yours.
1: All right. On
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0: It's time for the Not-So-Impossible Quiz on Sky 106.5. 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
1: You know, more modern musicians need to end their songs by going, "Oh! No!"
2: You know what? When I hear the end of that song, I always picture that Billy's in there recording the song, right, and somebody let this huge, stinky fart. And he's going, "Oh! Oh! Oh! What did you do that for? Oh!" That's that, every time I hear the song.
1: Yeah. Well, now I'm going to think of that. So thanks a lot for putting that in the old noggin.
2: I just see him waving his arms and he's trying to get the stink out.
1: 1-888-801-1065 if you're still with us. 1-888-801-1065. That's the number to call. It's also the number to text on the Sky 106.5 text machine.
2: What? Get on up there!
1: 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When it comes to technology, CityNet connects, protects, and perfects. 1-888-801-1065 if you are first, if you are right, if you haven't won in the last 30 days.
2: Oh.
1: And you can scroll back on your phone texters and see when the last time you won was.
2: Yeah.
1: So I don't have to do it for you. Write down your name and then go, "Oh, they won in the last..."
2: That was 15 days ago?
1: 1-888-801-1065. You could win two, count them, two tickets to the Tigert Valley Cinemas in Fairmont.
2: Yeah.
1: You'll also get registered to win that Mountaineer prize pack with two tickets, count them, two tickets to the WVU and
2: Oklahoma State. September 26th.
1: Can't read my own writing there. You'll also get the Blue Dot parking pass and you'll get two tickets to the hospitality tent as well. So that's brought to you by Greater Bridgeport CVB.
2: Yep.
1: So

0: plenty to play for today at 1-888-801-1065. With today's question, here's Colin.
1: All right, Spike, here's the question for this Wednesday. Here we go.
0: Okay.
1: According to a new survey, the average person spends $674 a year on this. What is it? Very vague today, so
0: we'll
1: have to do a guessing game here. But according to a new survey, the average person spends $674 a year on this. What do you think it is?
0: $674. My guess would be like lottery tickets.
1: Okay. All right. I'm trying to figure out what the math is on that per month, but that'd be a real lottery player, though. I mean, I would think.
0: Well, you know, buck here, buck there.
1: I think the average person, though, wouldn't do that, though. You know what I mean? It's a good answer, though, but it's not it. And like, I'm just trying to figure out the math on that per month. I mean, that's, I don't know, maybe that is. Maybe you're right. All right, now, according to a new survey, the average person spends $674 a year on this. What could it be? Take your guess now, and good luck.
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0: morning, Sky 106.5. You're on the not-so-possible quiz. According to this new survey, the average person spends $674 a year on this. What is it?
1: Back-to-school shopping.
0: Back-to-school shopping. It's that time of year, but no, that's not it. Thanks for the guess, though. I appreciate it. Yeah, that's a good idea, you know, thinking about what season we're in, that kind of thing. I hate to tell you, but this is all seasons. Good morning. According to this new survey, the average person spends $674 a year on this. What could it be?
1: Is it back to school shopping?
0: No. Very popular answer, though. Thank you. Appreciate it. Yeah, good guess. Yeah, I mean, it's not that. It's not. Really, to be honest with you, this is all year. This could be all year.
2: Wow, okay.
0: Yeah, this, you're spending it all throughout the year probably on this.
2: Uh-huh.
0: Yeah, you definitely are. So let's go to text. What do we got, Spike?
2: A few people saying coffee. I thought that was a good guess.
0: That's a really good guess. It is not coffee. They're talking probably like the Starbucks or the Dunkin'.
2: Yeah, fancy stuff. Yeah. Here's a nice one from left field. College textbooks.
0: Oh, that is a good guess. That's not it, though. Let me go to the phone line. Let me go to the phone line here, and then we'll give them a clue, okay?
2: Okay.
0: Good morning, Sky 106.5. You're on the Not-So-Impossible quiz. According to a new survey, the average person spends $674 a year on this. What is it?
1: Okay, my second guess is teeth whitening.
0: Oh, huh. That's a good guess, too. No, it's not teeth whitening. Let me give you a clue, and you'll get to guess again. All right, here we go.
1: Okay.
0: Your clue is 18, 20, or 22.
1: Coffee?
0: You say coffee?
1: Yeah.
2: Oh, like sizes of coffee.
0: Oh, like the venti and all that stuff?
2: Yeah, you know, like 20 ounce, 22 ounce.
0: Yeah, no, that's good. No, that's not it. Good guess. Not it. Now, this is something you might do when you get coffee. Uh-huh. You might do it. You may not. I don't know. Again, according to a new survey, the average person spends $674 a year on this. What is it? Your clue is 18, 20, or 22.
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4: 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In Harrison County, one man is charged, accused of assaulting a man and stealing his gun. Carlos Williams is accused of hitting a person maybe as much as 20 times. That included shoving him onto the ground and continuing to hit him while he was on the ground. Police say he saw the gun, took it, and fled. He's facing charges. A couple is facing felony charges. State troopers say they ignored years of sexual abuse in their Nicholas County home. Police say the couple mistreated a child living there for years. 38-year-old Michael Wood and 37-year-old Beth Woods, both of Birch River, are accused of harshly punishing the child. They're accused of depriving the child of livable conditions and food and requiring extreme physical exercise as punishment while spraying with a cold water hose. The two reportedly have ties to both Webster and Nicholas counties. The Ascend West Virginia program is planning to expand with the hopes of attracting healthcare professionals to the Mountain State as part of a $2.4 million grant project. You can read much more about it today at WVMetroNews.com. WVU senior Pablo Pozos is the Sun Belt Offensive Player of the Week. Pozos scored 3 goals and 2 assists for WVU. The Mountaineers are back in action tomorrow night, facing off with Georgia State, kickoff at 7 at Dick Dolesk Soccer Stadium. In the newsroom, I'm Alex Wiederspiel.
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0: Good morning, Sky 106.5. You're on the Not-So-Impossible Quiz. And according to this new survey, the average person spends $674 a year on this. Our clue is 18, 20, or 22. What is it?
17: Tipping.
0: Like cows?
17: No, like tipping, like give a tip to the server.
0: All right. Yeah, I knew what you were talking about. It is tipping. Yay. Just been a long time since we've talked about cow tipping on this show. That's all.
17: It is, yes.
0: What's your name?
17: My name is Christine.
0: Christine, good job figuring that out. What? How about that? You got tips. We spend about $674 a year on tips. 45% of people have left a larger tip than they originally intended because it felt awkward to skip or change a preset amount. 77% of people. It is, isn't it? 77% of people believe tipping culture has gotten out of control. Totally agree with that. 37% of people have stopped visiting a business because its tipping request felt too aggressive. And then 42% of people tip because an employee or another customer is watching them. We guilted into tipping. All right. We got a great prize for you and possibly another great prize, too.
2: Indeed. You win two tickets to the Tiger Valley Cinemas in Fairmont. And you're also registered to win the Mountaineer Prize Pack, which is two tickets to the West Virginia University Oklahoma State game. You get the Blue Lot parking pass, and hospitality tent is open to you and a friend.
0: There you go. Good luck.
17: Thank you. That would be wonderful.
0: That would be wonderful. So good luck in that. We'll draw that live on Monday. And enjoy those tickets to the movies at Tiger.
17: Thank you very much.
0: You're welcome. And Christine, tell me what radio station made you a winner this morning.
17: Sky 106.5.
2: You got that right. And congratulations to Brenda Gray, our text winner this morning, who also wins two, count them, two tickets to the Tigret Valley Cinemas in Fairmont and gets qualified to win the Mountaineer Prize Pack with two tickets to WVU versus Oklahoma State, a blue lot parking pass, and access to the hospitality tent for two. And that's brought to you by the Greater Bridgeport CVB.
0: All right, that drawing live on the air Monday. So anytime you win any contest this week, you'll be in that drawing. So good luck to you. And keep it right here. We got a top five for you coming up. Also, we've got a comedian Shang Wang on the way. And his name alone is funny. and then we've got on the way When the Fix Was In. And you'll know what I'm talking about when we get... I'm just not even going to tell you what that's about. When the Fix Was In. We're going to talk about that coming up.
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0: Sky 106.5, Clarksburg's greatest hits. Colin and Spike with you on The Breakfast Show. And over half of us say our mental load is at maximum capacity. So let's mentally unload by clearing our minds of anything from today's list of the top five things Americans are wasting their mental load on.
1: Ooh.
0: All right, number five, top things Americans are wasting their mental load on: picking out a water bottle. Coworkers aren't judging what's on your water bottle. They're judging what's in it. Tequila. Number four, top things Americans are wasting their mental load on: fantasy football. You win, nobody cares. You lose, nobody cares. Notice a pattern? Number three, top things Americans are wasting their mental load on: arguing politics. Name the last time someone you were fighting with said, "You know what? You're right. I changed my mind."
1: Right.
0: Go ahead. We'll wait. Number two, top things Americans are wasting their mental load on: coffee orders. Keep it simple, people. Nothing you say at Starbucks should have chapters. And the number one top thing that Americans are wasting their mental load on: listening to a true crime podcast. The husband did it. There, I saved you 3 hours.
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0: Sky 106.5, Clarksburg's greatest hits. It's Colin and Spike of the Breakfast Show, and thanks for tuning in on this Wednesday. Coming up, going to have your chance to win a $50 gift card from Revitalize Health and Med Spa. But first, we got Josh on the phone. Good morning, Josh.
1: Good morning.
0: And Josh has a big announcement. If you're looking to lose weight, we always talk about semaglutide and tirzepatide. You have got a great deal that's going on right now, and this is going to be from now on, right?
1: Yeah, this is not just one of our normal specials. This is actually going to be a permanent pricing. So right now, effective as of today, our pricing for semaglutide is only going to be $99 per month, each and every month, up to 2 milligrams.
0: Wow.
1: And then our tirzepatide is going to be starting as low as $150 a month.
0: Wow, that's amazing. So everybody can get in on this now.
1: Oh, yeah. I've never seen prices this low for semaglutide, especially now that it's going to be permanent. If you don't take advantage of this and you're in your weight loss journey.
0: I'm with you on that. And we both know it works. I mean, you've taken it. I'm on it currently still. Maintaining my 50-pound weight loss that I did and could only do through you guys. And I like the fact that your pricing is down now so everybody can afford it, but also the fact that we can come to you and because we can trust you. You know what I mean? If I order that somewhere else, I don't know what I'm getting.
1: Yeah, and that's the big thing is, you know, coming in office, actually seeing a face, getting to talk to somebody versus just ordering online. You don't know where it's coming from. 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So It's one of those things that, you know, you build that trust and that relationship up with your care provider, you know, and then they're available for you to talk to see, to ask questions, to help. So that's one of the big key things about coming in here to the spa.
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1: Hey, no problem. Thank you, guys.
0: That's a great deal, too. Oh, my God, that's a great deal. So definitely get over there and get that. Now it's affordable for everybody. So let's give away a $50 gift card. I mean, that's half of the price right there on the 1 month. $50, that's going to cover half your price of your semaglutide. So 888-801-1065 is our number. Just text your name to 888-801-1065 and text number 5. Text number 5, I'm going to give you. You got a text for this, 888-801-1065. I'm going to give you a $50 gift card to Revitalize Health and Med Spa. Plus, we are going to hook you up with that drawing. You're going to be in the drawing on Monday to win the tickets to go see WVU taking on Oklahoma State September 26th. The Greater Bridgeport CVB has hooked us up with this great prize pack that comes with those 2 tickets, a blue lot parking pass, and 2 tickets to the hospitality tent before the game. And we're drawing for that on Monday. So just for winning this $50 gift card, you'll be in the drawing for that as well. So text away, 888-801-1065 with your name. Text number 5, we're going to hook you up. And in the meantime, while we're waiting on these texts to roll in, let's check out comedian Shang Wang on one of the downsides of wearing glasses.
2: I bought these glasses. I put on contacts if I have to do something physical, like when I go to play basketball or if I go to a strip club. You know, because if you wear glasses to a strip club and if you sit near the stage, there's a pretty good chance the dancer's going to take your glasses off your face. It's happened to me more than twice. And if you want to play the sexy librarian, go for it. I will support you, but bring your own props.

0: This is not a toy. This is a medical device. Normally, I only let the opticians handle them, but since you're not wearing clothes, I'm going to let it slide tonight. They take your glasses, they put them on, they wear it low on the nose, and they shoot you these sultry looks. It's supposed to be a sexy moment, but it's not because I'm squinting back at her. And then she changes tactics. She takes the glasses off and she gives the glasses a close-up tour of her body. I'm like, wow, that looks like a lot of fun for the glasses. Finally, I get my glasses back, and of course, my lenses are all smudged up. I didn't bring my lens cloth. Now I gotta watch the whole show in low res.
1: That is Shang Wang as we get our laugh on this Wednesday. All right, so congratulations to texter number 5. That was Dave Stone. Dave Stone, congratulations. You are texter number 5. You got yourself a $50 gift card to Revitalize Health and Med Spa, where they have all new pricing. It's affordable for everybody now to lose weight with semaglutide and tirzepatide to Revitalize Health and Med Spa. You got a $50 gift card, Dave. And also, we're going to put you in the drawing from the Greater Bridgeport CVB to win 2 tickets to see WVU taking on Oklahoma State September 26th for the Blue Lot Parking Pass and 2 tickets to Hospitality Tent before the game. Dave, you're in the drawing for that. Good luck to you.

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1: You know how we always assume that when we're watching something on television, it's real? The lottery drawing is real. The game show is real. The sporting event is real. The contest is real. Well, sometimes it wasn't. And we're starting with one of the strangest things that ever happened on live television in Pittsburgh.
2: Ooh.
1: Back on April 24th, 1980, millions of people were watching the Pennsylvania Lottery's daily number.
2: Mm-hmm.
1: Now, the host was Pittsburgh television personality Nick Perry. And the lottery used those clear machines with ping pong balls bouncing around inside. Remember those?
2: Yeah.
1: Totally innocent looking, except there was a little bit of a problem. Mm-hmm. Somebody had apparently figured out how to make the balls behave a little differently. People behind the scheme coated the lottery balls with white latex paint and added weight to them.
2: Right.
1: Almost every number was weighted except the numbers 4 and the number 6. So instead of having all 10 numbers, 0 through 9, with an equal shot, they had essentially narrowed the possibilities down to the combinations of 4 and 6. And that night, the machine spit out 666.
2: Oh.
1: Three sixes.
3: Drawing tonight will be senior citizen Violet Lowry. Our supervising Pennsylvania State Lottery security official is district manager Ed Plevel. And now, Violet, draw the first digit, please. Six. And the second digit. Six. And now the third digit. Six. And there you have it. Today's Pennsylvania Lottery daily number. That's 666. If you've got it, come and get it. If not, better luck tomorrow.
1: That's right. Three sixes. And suddenly, a bunch of people who had bought tickets on combinations of 4 and 6 were very, very happy. That music, by the way, I think I just heard that on hold the other day on some place I called.
2: I was sitting jamming out to it. Yeah. I love it.
1: The problem, there were way too many of them. Lottery officials and bookmakers noticed an unusual flood of bets on 8 possible combinations involving only 4s and only 6s. Investigators eventually traced a suspicious phone call made while somebody was buying huge quantities of tickets. That call went back to the television studio where Nick Perry was sitting.
2: Oh.
1: That's how the whole thing started falling apart. Perry was eventually convicted and sentenced to prison. And the crazy part is the scheme actually worked. They successfully got 666. They just couldn't resist buying so many tickets that everybody noticed.
2: Right.
1: That's how they got caught. And that brings us to something fascinating. This wasn't the only time somebody tried to rig something that America was watching.
2: Mm.
1: In fact, there was an entire era of television where the audience eventually discovered the game wasn't really a game. Back in the 1950s, quiz shows were huge. We're talking massive audiences. People gathered around the television to watch ordinary people become incredibly wealthy by answering impossible questions. Shows like 21, Dotto, and the $64,000 question were enormous. But behind the scenes, producers were secretly giving certain contestants answers. And they weren't just giving them the answers. They were coaching contestants on how to look nervous, when to pause, when to wipe their forehead, when to act like they're struggling. Basically, they were

0: We're producing fake suspense, basically. That's it. One of the wildest pieces of evidence came from a contestant named James Snodgrass. He says the show was giving him the answers ahead of time, so he did something very clever. He wrote down what he believed the questions and answers would be before appearing on the show, and then he mailed the letters to himself using registered mail. He kept the unopened letters as proof. And when the scandal eventually exploded, those letters became evidence that he knew what was going to happen before it happened. Now, eventually, Congress got involved. The scandal was so bad that federal law was changed to prohibit fixing television quiz shows.
1: Wow.
0: So if you've ever wondered why game shows have so many rules about fairness, you can basically thank the 1950s for that. But we got a more modern example. This one involves something that's supposed to be completely random, the lottery. Mm-hmm. In the 2000s, a man named Eddie Tipton was working for the Multi-State Lottery Association. And his job was basically connected to the computer system that generated lottery numbers. You could probably see where this is going. Tipton figured out how to manipulate the random number generator. He installed a code that allowed certain lottery drawings to produce numbers that he could predict.
1: Right.
0: Think about that. Instead of trying to pick the winning numbers, he helped write the computer program that picked them. Investigators eventually connected him to the rigged drawings in several states: Iowa, Colorado, Wisconsin, Kansas, Oklahoma. And the story got even crazier when a $16.5 million hot lotto jackpot was involved. Tipton eventually admitted in court that he had written software, malware, that allowed him to predict winning numbers, and then he bought the tickets incognito. He was sentenced to 25 years in prison. There's even a documentary about it called Jackpot, America's Biggest Lotto Scam, and it's free to watch on YouTube. It's about 45 minutes long, and it reveals how a trusted insider nearly pulled off the perfect crime. So apparently, there are two ways to beat the lottery. Become incredibly lucky, or become the guy writing the lottery software.
1: Right.
0: And then there's perhaps the strangest game show cheating story of all. In 2001, a British Army major named Charles Ingram, who appeared on Who Wants to Be a Millionaire, and somehow he started getting the answers right, but production staff noticed something strange. People were coughing. Specifically, somebody seemed to cough when the correct answer was read.
1: Right.
0: Ingram would consider an answer, and then you'd hear a cough, and suddenly he'd settle on that answer. The person coughing was a fellow contestant and college lecturer named Tekwin Widdock. And Ingram's wife, Diana, was also accused of participating in the scheme. Ingram eventually reached the million-pound question. He got it right, but producers weren't buying it. They reviewed the tape, they listened to the coughing, they noticed the pattern, and instead of handing over the £1 million, they called the police. Ingram, his wife, Widdock, and they were eventually convicted of fraud, and he became known forever as the coughing major. And you can actually, there's an actual documentary about that too, isn't there?
1: Mm-hmm.
0: Yeah, so you can watch that too. And then don't forget the 1919 World Series, the Chicago White Sox, one of the best baseball teams in America at that time. Several players secretly agreed to throw the World Series against Cincinnati in exchange for money from gamblers. They were eventually called the Black Sox. The players involved were actually acquitted in criminal court, but baseball wasn't nearly as forgiving. The commissioner banned the players from baseball for life, and one of the biggest stars involved, Shoeless Joe Jackson.
1: Well, really?
0: His name's still synonymous with the scandal more than a century later. So there you go. Scary thing about a good con is sometimes the biggest trick isn't making people believe a lie. It's making them believe they're watching something completely random when somebody has already decided how it's all going to end.
1: Yeah.
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1: Good morning. In the newsroom, I'm Alex Wiederspiel.
3: Today is the final day in Lewis County for the National Guard to pick up flood-related debris from the July 21st flooding. Any debris remaining after today will be the responsibility of the residents. Arrangements can be made with local trash service for pickup after today. A Monongalia County man is facing sexual abuse charges. 62-year-old Roger Henderson Sr. of Morgantown is accused of abusing a 10-year-old boy over a three-year period, starting when the child was seven. Investigators say it occurred more than 50 times. The investigation began last month when Henderson was arrested on a domestic violence charge. Henderson is charged with sexual abuse by a parent, guardian, or custodian. Reaction in West Virginia was swift to a move by the Trump administration's Environmental Protection Agency to remove Biden and Obama-era rules for burning coal and natural gas to generate electricity. You can read a lot more about that today at WVMetroNews.com. The Ascend West Virginia program is planning to expand with the hopes of attracting healthcare professionals to the Mountain State as part of a $2.4 million grant project. You can read much more about it today at WVMetroNews.com. The playoff ratings are officially out for high school football for the very first time. RC Beast is at number one in Class AAA. Philip Barber at number two in AA. Bridgeport's at number eight in AAA, while South Harrison, after a win last week, is at 10 in AA. You can check out the ratings in full every week at the high school sports section of WVMetroNews.com.
1: In the newsroom, I'm Alex Wiederspiel.
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11: Here's your Metro News forecast. Today will feature partly sunny skies with very warm and humid conditions reaching a high of 88. Tonight, expect mostly cloudy skies with warm and humid weather, along with the possibility of a thundershower in spots with a low of 68. Tomorrow will be humid with sunny spells transitioning to an afternoon and evening thunderstorm and a high of 83. Moving into Friday, there will be variable cloudiness with a thunderstorm. Conditions will remain humid with a high of 80. That's your AccuWeather forecast.

0: Alrighty, Wednesday morning, what's in the box? And this clue, you know what?
1: Yeah.
0: This clue might bust it wide open.
1: Okay.
0: Maybe, just maybe. Well, let me give you yesterday's clue beforehand. And it is, something dropped or it fell over.
1: Okay.
0: So that was your clue for yesterday. Something dropped or it fell over. So your clue for Wednesday is this. Really sharp edges. So something dropped.

0: Yeah, so you'll be in that drawing as well on Monday.
1: Yeah.
0: If you win that whiskey biscuits and barbecue. Yeah,
1: you can't normally win two prizes on here, but we're going to make an exception, isn't it?
0: This will be an exception, yeah. So you'll be in the drawing for that. Good luck.
1: And we'll do that on Friday. Do the drawing for what's in the box on Friday on Sky 106.5.
0: Monday. Oh, you do the drawing for that. Yeah, I was right.
1: Yes.
0: There's two drawings.
1: Yes.
0: So you have a drawing for the whiskey biscuits and barbecue.
1: Right.
0: And then the winner of that will be in the drawing on Monday. Okay, I got it. Never mind. I'm sorry. I got messed up there.
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0: All right, guess away. Guess away at 888-1065. Good luck, everybody. Hey, parents can now rejoice. 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The default setting is to include kids and family music, so you'll have to manually switch it off. And if you do, the change will apply retroactively.
1: Oh.
0: So if you've already, racked in the Baby Shark streams, those will no longer count towards your top songs and artists.
1: Interesting.
0: Yeah, so that's good for people who have that issue. Bruce Springsteen finished recording one new album, and he's working on another that he actually wants to release first. Springsteen says that the second project should come out first because of the nature of its material. He described the completed album as not time relevant, meaning it could be released at any time. He does not currently know the release date, but he hopes that it will arrive sooner rather than later. Tom Cruise cares about who cares so much about the art of filmmaking that he made a six-hour instructional video about screen acting to mentor young actors like Glenn Powell. And he says it's very basic. It was something to have people understand, just to have a different concept of lenses and what the lens is and what the frame is, just the same way as an actor on stage or in the development of cinema. Where it started and what frame means and how to understand that frame. There's just different layers of storytelling, he says, of structure, but also to understand certain things so that you can forget about it. Elsewhere in the cover story interview for GQ, Tom says the rumors are true. He has been intense to work with since he was a kid, and he expects a lot from people that he works with. He says, I got a very good sense of humor about it. When I'm interested in something, I want to learn it. I want to understand it.
1: Hmm. Looks like he's going to join the Church of Scientology then, doesn't it?
0: Again? I don't think you ever leave.
1: No, that's true.
0: He can't leave. He's locked in now.
1: I wonder if he actually wants to be in there.
0: Yeah, I know.
1: Or if he just, like you said, just can't leave.
0: It seems like to me that him and Travolta are on board 100%.
1: Yeah.
0: Where, like, some of the other ones are kind of like, yeah, that's kind of nutty.
1: Yeah. They're probably, like, 20th level thetans.
0: Okay.
1: They get all the good stuff.
0: Yeah, that sounds about right.
1: Yeah.
0: Night 2 of Dancing with the Stars tonight on ABC. America's Got Talent semifinal results are tonight, 8 p.m. on NBC. You can join Carla and I talking about this in about an hour about last night's show. The 16th season finale of MasterChef on Fox. There's also the 7th season premiere of The Real Housewives of Salt Lake City. Series premiere of The Great American Road Rally on CW. The 29th season premiere of South Park is tonight on Comedy Central. There's also a series premiere of something called Golden Axe on Paramount Plus. It's an animated series about the iconic 1989 video game. And you can catch that tonight on Paramount Plus.
1: Wow.
0: Alrighty, stick around. We are going to check out Stupid News coming your way next.
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3: I say, my dog's got no nose. No, wait, my suspect's got no nose.
4: Oh.
3: A noseless New York man whose mugshot looked exactly like what you think it would look like was arrested in, oh, you know where,
5: Florida.
3: For allegedly trafficking drugs after he and his accomplice were found by, ironically, a drug-sniffing dog. The man was travelling with a friend when an officer at a routine traffic stop asked if they could search the vehicle. Mm-hmm. The dog found that it contained loose crack cocaine, a scale with white powder residue, a bag with cocaine residue, $3,515 in cash of various denominations, mm-hmm. as well as a semi-automatic handgun with the serial number shaved off.
4: Oh.
3: Old No-Nose is charged with trafficking methamphetamine, possession of methamphetamine, possession of cocaine, possession of a forged driver's license, mm-hmm. and possession of drug paraphernalia, but not possession of a nose.
4: Yeah, no nose at all, huh?
3: Nope, just a big gaping hole in his face.
4: Well, they didn't have to worry about him doing the cocaine, I guess, huh?
3: Right.
4: Hey, have you ever set up a picture frame and just left the random stock photo inside and then totally forgot about it? Well, if so, the state of Michigan can relate. More than 8,000 Michigan residents who recently applied for a new driver's license got an ID with a photo of a stranger. They also had the birth date January 12, 1967. Everybody did. And then there's another mistake. Their real name isn't listed on the back. It just has the dummy text, last name, first name, middle.
6: I was excited, like, oh, I'm about to finally get my license. I looked at my license, it seemed that this man was on here, and I automatically knew that it wasn't right.
7: I'm like, okay, maybe they putting the Secretary of State on the licenses. But then I'm like, girl, the Secretary of State is not a black man. They could have sent out an email or anything.
6: I have no clue when I'm receiving my actual license.
4: And before you feel bad for the gentleman in the photo, mm-hmm. who's now on thousands of IDs, state officials say it's a generic image, like the stock photo that comes with picture frames, not some unlucky Michigander. In a statement, the Secretary of State blamed the error on a vendor and said they're now mailing out the correct IDs. Now, it's unclear if they're collecting the botched ones or if they'll just end up being used by teens as fake IDs. I don't know. Isn't that crazy?
3: An Amazon delivery driver in Missouri was almost killed when someone on the other side of the neighborhood shot a crossbow and it went through his truck's front windshield.
4: Ooh.
3: Here's driver Carl McCaslin.
8: If that would have hit me, that would have went straight through my body, and it almost did. Oh my gosh, that just almost hit me, like within probably inches. That's one heck of an accident though. You see how far it had to go through all those trees, past all these houses. If I was in the front seat, that would have definitely impaled me.
4: Oof.
3: Someone's got a highly strung bow, my goodness.
4: Yeah.
3: Police say it was an accident and no charges have been filed.
4: That's crazy, man.
3: Yeah.
4: Just out making his deliveries, almost impaled by a... Oh, I don't like that. Hey, so some men have a type spike,
3: mm-hmm.
4: all right? Like preferring women with extra candy coating.
3: Right.
4: Some women have a type, like preferring men who are on the run from the cops. This could be a love connection. Authorities in Mississippi are asking the public for help identifying a vehicle with fat chicks only written on it.
3: Jeez.
4: It's a black older model Chevrolet Tahoe, and the vehicle was allegedly involved in a burglary that happened last Thursday, and a witness says it was being driven by two large white men with long beards, but there's no further description.
9: And new at 10, Prentice County investigators are looking for a vehicle with fat chicks only.

0: Written on it. It is all in connection with a recent burglary that happened there. Deputies say that the family reported a black older model Chevrolet Tahoe. The witness said the SUV had the words "Fat Chicks Only" written on the rear glass.
1: The sheriff said the men stole items from someone's outbuilding and had other things stacked near a doorway of the home ready to be loaded in. When the homeowner confronted them, they dropped everything and just booked it. Now, if you know these men who exclusively desire fat chicks, the police want you to call them at 662-728-6232 or call Crime Stoppers. 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
3: Two Morgantown business owners are facing prison sentences as part of separate guilty pleas in federal court cases. 46-year-old James Baldwin II will serve 30 days in federal prison and pay back more than $1 million. He owned Select Dex. He was arrested as part of a nationwide enforcement sweep totaling more than $245 million across the nation in defrauding pandemic-era relief programs. Separately, 69-year-old Kurt Lee of VinFot Incorporated in Morgantown also pleaded guilty. You can read much more in detail at WVMetroNews.com. A three-vehicle accident on US 50 in Clarksburg caused a lane closure last night. It's not clear at this time if anyone was hurt or what led to the accident. Reaction in West Virginia was swift to a move by the Trump administration's Environmental Protection Agency to remove Biden and Obama-era rules for burning coal and natural gas to generate electricity. You can read a lot more about that today at WVMetroNews.com. The Mountaineers are the topic du jour on today's edition of The Morning Spiel. 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In high school sports, Robert C. Byrd boys soccer exploded for a 4-goal second half to improve to 5-1-2 in a 4-0 win. In other high school sports, Lincoln won this week in golf, defeating RCB, Buchanan, Upshur, Grafton, and Notre Dame. Lincoln shot 7 strokes better than the second place team in the field.
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1: Fake Bust!
0: We got your chance to win a $20 gift card from our sponsor, Brickside Bar and Grill in Bridgeport and Fairmont, where all you can eat crab legs. They have it at both locations every Wednesday. So make sure to stop by and check that out tonight. And also, whoever wins today is going to be in our drawing on Monday to win that Mountaineer prize pack from Greater Bridgeport CVB. That includes two tickets to see WVU taking on Oklahoma State. You get the Blue Lot parking pass and two tickets to the hospitality tent before the game. You'll be in that drawing just for winning on Think Fast today. But we can't do Think Fast without our hostess with the mostest.
2: Carla. Carla. Oh, Carla.
0: That's right, Carla. She's over in Glenville. Good morning, Carla.
3: Good morning.
0: How are things?
3: Chilly.
0: Yeah. How have you been lately? Okay?
3: Not too bad.
0: Did you find anything else going on in Glenville? Because we're always asking you what's going on in Glenville. I remember you sent me.
3: Until October gets here.
0: But we've got to wait another month.
3: Yeah, I'm going to wait before I announce all that.
0: Okay.
3: There's two different things I know of.
0: Yeah. I know there's one coming up at the beginning of next month, so we'll definitely get to that in the next week or so.
3: Yeah.
0: All right, so let's play our game. First to four wins on our game, and then we do one for you. Now, your game comes up at the end. Carla has one just for the audience, and that's where you'll participate on text only at 888-801-1065, but that's after Spike and I play our game. I don't know. Who won last time? I think Spike did. He usually wins, so... It's usually him.
3: I think you won the last two times.
0: Did I? Okay. I think so. All right. Well, maybe.
3: And it's Spike's turn.
0: I was thinking I lost last time, but okay. I thought I won like two in a row, and then he won last time. I don't know. We do so many of these games, I have no idea. I lose track. Let's do it. You ready, Spike?
1: I'm ready.
0: Okay, let's do it.
3: Okay. Name something that broadcasts that starts with M.
0: Colin.
3: M as in mom.
0: Colin.
3: Colin.
0: Music?
3: That wasn't on my list.
0: What is the actual question again?
3: Name something that broadcasts that starts with M.
0: Spike, what do you think of that? Does that make sense to you? Music? Does music broadcast? Doesn't it broadcast? I don't know. Maybe it doesn't.
1: Let's say it is broadcast, but it doesn't broadcast itself.
0: But it doesn't broadcast itself. Okay, yeah. So what do you got?
1: Massive something transmitter.
0: He's got a massive transmitter. Does massive count as the M word?
3: I'm going to say yeah, because I have mast for transmitting tower.
1: Okay.
0: Well, that's different, isn't it?
3: Is that different?
0: I think so. A mast and massive are two different things, right, Spike?
3: Wow.
1: I would think so.
3: Okay, wait a minute. What does he say? He has a massive what?
1: Transmitter.
0: Well, he says he has a massive a lot of things, and nobody believes him, but a transmitter is what he said, yeah.
1: You know, massive gut, everybody believes that.
3: You know what?
0: What?
3: I'm not sure if I should take that, because listen.
0: I don't think you should.
3: I have microphone. I have megaphone. Modem.
0: I mean, if it was a T word, it was transmitter, I would definitely take that.
1: Mm-hmm.
0: But it's not
3: mast,
0: T.
3: Mast was on the list.
0: Yeah.
3: And that has to do with transmitting.
0: But not mast. That's not the same thing as what he said. We're both saying, Carla, don't take that answer. Even though Spike will take anything he can get.
3: I was going to say, you got your hand over his mouth? Or

0: Okay, we'll start over.
1: Okay.
0: Okay, we're going to have do-over.
1: Oh, okay. There's no do-overs.
0: A word or phrase to fill in this blank. Anything that makes a sense. Over, blank.
2: Spike.
0: Spike.
2: Under.
0: Yeah.
3: There's your point. Right there, on the board. Spike with 1 point.
2: Boom.
3: Over,
0: I
3: under.
0: I had overnight, overlook, overstock. I had all kinds of stuff on that one.
3: Over, underdone. Remember that?
0: There was
3: airplane.
0: A ton
3: remember
0: of
3: that?
2: Yeah.
3: All right, so 1 point for Spike.
0: Something in the fall that starts with F as in Frank.
2: Something in the fall.
0: Something in the fall that starts with F as in Frank.
2: Spike.
0: Spike.
2: Frigid temperatures?
0: Yeah, I'll take
3: it.
0: Yeah,
3: there you go. That's a good answer.
0: Yeah, I have foliage, flannel, frost. There's all kinds of football.
3: Football. That's a good one. Yeah, we completely forgot that. And that's, you know, kind of part of our prize pack today, too. 2-0. 2-0.
0: Okay. What might be in a family that starts with the letter S as in Sam?
2: Spike. Sons.
0: Yeah.
3: Oh, there you go.
0: I've got siblings, son, stepson, stepdaughter, stepmom, stepdad.
3: I was going to say someone who won't shut up. There's always somebody who won't shut up. 3-0. Spike's in the lead. Boy, this is, you're really taking off here, Spike.
0: He means business this morning.
3: Yeah, he does.
0: Okay. Let me get my paper here. It fell down. All right. Fill in the blank with a C word, not cone. Ice cream blank.
2: Spike.
0: Spike.
2: I don't know if you guys had these over here. Cornetto.
3: Ice cream.
0: You know what? I think that was on the list.
3: What's an ice cream cornetto?
0: Yeah, I don't know, so I didn't write it down.
2: Oh, cornetto is like an ice cream treat. It's got a wafer cone, and then it has like several different layers of ice cream, and then there's cream and nuts
3: does
2: on
3: it,
2: the top.
3: Does that go with the way you say it? Do you say ice cream cornetto, or just say cornetto? Because she's looking for a phrase that says ice cream, like ice cream cone, but you can't say cone.
0: It's not a phrase. It's just fill in that blank with a
2: Well, but
0: word.
2: If they didn't sell them over here, then it's kind of a...
3: I just wonder if they, when they say them over there, do they say, hey, did you get an ice cream cornetto?
2: Yeah.
3: Or did you say, did you get a cornetto?
2: It depends on the person. I've heard both said.
3: That's up to you, Carla.
0: That was actually on the list, but I didn't know what it was, so I didn't write it down.
3: It's taken, and look who just won. 4-0!
0: I had ice cream cake.
3: That's what I was thinking, too. Stuff like that, yeah.
0: Ice cream cookies.
3: Okay.
0: Oh, and don't forget ice cream churn.
3: Oh, yeah, there's another good one. All right, so Spike is the winner on Think Fast.
0: Jeez, that went fast.
3: Yes.
2: Winner with an asterisk, but I'll take the win nonetheless.
3: Yeah,
0: like I said, that was on that. But I sat there looking at that thinking, well, what the heck is that? I can't even say it.
3: Yeah, I couldn't think of anything, so works for me. All right, let's go to yours. This is your chance to win the $20 to our sponsor of ThinkFast, Brickside Bar and Grill. They're in Bridgeport and Fairmont. 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But not only will you win the $20, but you're also going to be in the drawing just for winning today. You'll be in the drawing for that great prize pack we're giving away on Monday. Mountaineer fans would love to win this. It's from the Greater Bridgeport CVB, and it's 2 tickets to WVU taking on Oklahoma State September 26th. You get the tickets, you get a Blue Lot parking pass, you get 2 tickets to their hospitality tent with all that food before the game. So this is how you get in the running for it. You win today, and you are in it to win it on Monday. So 888-801-1065 is our number. We want you to text us your answer, and make sure you put your name. So if you're the winner, we know who to congratulate. And the first person to give us an answer that makes sense of the category, that's going to be our winner and qualifier. So good luck.
0: Okay, here we go. Fill in the blank with any word that fits and makes sense. Roller blank.
3: Oh, any word? Oh, so lucky. All right, one more time, Carla.
0: Fill in the blank

0: with any word that fits. Roller blank.
1: Man. Man. Wish they could have been that easy when I was playing Spike. All right, Carla, thank you again.
0: Thank you.
1: All right, Carla, everybody.
2: Carla. Carla.
1: Text rolling in right now, 888-801-1065. Yeah, you know what? A lot of people were giving really good answers because it was roller blank, right?
3: Right.
1: And it didn't matter on the letter. So, yeah, the very first text, that makes sense. Roller skate.
3: That
1: roller skate, that's a good one. And Diana Mayfield, congratulations. You were the first person to give us one that made sense. It's really, that's what we call this text fast, because everybody was getting great answers in, but again, you have to be the first person. And Diana, you got yourself the $20 to Brickside Bar and Grill, our sponsor of Think Fast. 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It comes with two tickets to check out WVU taking on Oklahoma State September 26th. You get that Blue Lot parking pass and two tickets to the hospitality tent before the game. So a lot to play for there. And you're in the drawing, so we'll let you know if you win that live drawing on Monday. And then, yeah, there you go. Enjoy your $20 to Brickside Bar and Grill, Diana. All right, let's check out... here's some of the other answers I wanted to mention, too. Roller blades, that's a good one. I'm trying to see if somebody else came up with something. Roller coaster, that's another one outside the box.
3: Derby, that's a good one.
1: Derby, yeah.
3: Roller derby.
1: Roller derby. Roller blades, roller skates, roller skate. There's a lot of good answers there. All right, let's check out five random facts.
2: Five things.
1: All right, your number five random fact today is that doing 179 espresso shots would be enough caffeine to kill you.
3: Wow.
1: 179. Number four random fact for your Wednesday, Dr. Pepper was created to taste like the smell inside of a drugstore.
3: Interesting.
1: Yeah. I'll have to think about that next time I'm drinking a Dr. Pepper.
3: Yeah. Well, we used to have this stuff that was like Neosporin.
1: Mm-hmm.
3: It's called Germaline.
1: Mm-hmm.
3: And that's exactly what Dr. Pepper smells like, the taste of. It tastes like the smell of.
1: And that makes sense.
3: Yeah.
1: It says it was created to smell like the inside of a drugstore.
3: Wow.
1: Number three random fact for your Wednesday. Oman is the only country in the world that starts with a letter O. Qatar is the only country that starts with Q. Yemen is the only country that starts with Y. And there is no country that starts with a letter X.
3: I'm going to have to go and start one, aren't I?
1: Yeah. Yeah. It's etc. Call it etc. Number two random fact here Wednesday. The word lettuce was derived from the Latin term lactuca.
3: Mm-hmm.
1: Yeah, lactuca. And lac means milk in Latin. That's a reference to the white substance, latex, that oozes out of its cut stems.
3: Right.
1: And that latex has also been called lettuce opium.
3: Ooh.
1: And it's perfectly safe to eat, by the way. And the number one random fact for your Wednesday. I don't know why they put this with the lettuce thing, but the word diarrhea comes from a Greek word that means flowing through.
3: Wow.
1: Yeah. Now you know. All right, we'll check your forecast details coming up next.
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10: Here's your Metro News forecast. Today will feature partly sunny skies with very warm and humid conditions reaching a high of 88. Tonight, expect mostly cloudy skies with warm and humid weather along with the possibility of a thundershower in spots with a low of 68. Tomorrow will be humid with sunny spells transitioning to an afternoon and evening thunderstorm and a high of 83. Moving into Friday, there will be variable cloudiness with a thunderstorm. Conditions will remain humid with a high of 80. That's your AccuWeather forecast.

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1: 6.5, Clarksburg's greatest hits. Colin and Spike of The Breakfast Show. And coming up, we'll check out our good stories of the morning brought to you by About You in Bridgeport. But first, let's talk AGT with Carla. 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
2: Hello.
1: So it was a big night on America's Got Talent as the show officially reached the semifinals. And the competition, boy, getting serious. 12 acts took the stage last night, all hoping to earn one of just six spots in next week's finale. The four Golden Buzzer acts are already guaranteed a place in the finale. And so America's vote basically will determine the other six. Results coming up tonight, of course. There was a little change at the judges' table. Simon Cowell was still out. So Howie Mandel, Sofia Vergara, and Mel B were the three judges making the calls last night. Terry Crews, of course, hosting. One of the cutest acts of the night was the Acro Canine Crew, a group combining acrobatics with some very talented dogs. The puppies jumped. They flew through the air. They worked around the performers during a pink slumber party-themed routine. They even had some Cyndi Lauper up there. The judges loved the energy. Mel called them fun and different. It's a cute little act.
2: The thing is, last night it was really hard to see because everything was all one color.
1: It was all one color, yeah.
2: And I had a problem seeing it, and so did Mom. And it's like, well, shoot.
1: Yeah.
2: I really like them.
1: Yeah, they did an okay job. I mean, for everybody that saw it, I guess.
2: I guess if you were there...
1: Maybe it was even better, yeah.
2: Yeah.
1: Cameron Marshall was back with another magic act. He involved both judges and audience in a card trick where the cards matched it in increasingly bizarre ways, including a connection to his tattoo. The judges were impressed. Howie saying that he belongs in the finals. I kind of agree with him. It was pretty good.
2: He's all right. I liked him before this last night.
1: Mm-hmm.
2: Last night was a little much, but
1: yeah.
2: I think... He'll go on.
1: I think he should be in the finals. I think he did earn a spot, even if it was just for his earlier performances. We had Cesar Diaz. He is the comedy singer, and he returned with another routine built around physical comedy and a series of mishaps while trying to sing. You may remember Cesar sounds like this. I see.

0: to myself.
1: So Sophia loved him. Mel thought the performance didn't take things far enough. How'd you feel about it? Because I'm not really, to be honest with you, once you see his act, you're done. I mean, it's really.
2: Thank you. I was just going to say.
1: Yeah.
2: I'm tired of it.

0: I think she needs to get better. I'm okay. Sorry, but she looks floppy when she's doing stuff. It's yeah. floppy. Yeah, she's strong and she can do that stuff.
1: Yeah.
0: But I just don't know. She may get through just because there's no aerial axe, I don't think, besides her.
1: Yeah, that's true. It is possible. I thought she did a really good job, though. It's really just, it's so high intensity of what she's doing. But
0: yeah, like I said, it is.
1: She really does. She really does love what she's doing, and you can tell it shows.
0: Mm-hmm.
1: Then we had Luke Talano. He's the rapper from Cuba. Here's a little bit of Luke, just in case you didn't get to catch the performance last night.

0: You know what? You know, he's I can see he's got a lot of passion for what he does, and that's really cool. But I'm not really into it because it just, I don't know, it just doesn't seem, it sounds like everybody else that does that kind of thing.
1: I like him because I can understand his words.
0: Yeah, you can understand his words. And I thought that was a decent song that he had said he wrote last week, which is pretty cool. The problem is it just sounds like every other rapper that does that. It doesn't sound like it's unique.
1: I've liked him on his other ones a lot. And yeah. I guess it's just because I can understand him.
0: Yeah. I'm not seeing the golden buzzer worthiness. I don't see it.
1: I still think he's going to go through.
0: I think he will too. I think America
1: really
0: will like it.
1: He will.
0: Now, I really enjoyed this next one. Royal Lasers, they brought another high energy laser dance performance last night. The group has also been teaching young kids their craft in Las Vegas, by the way. Mel called the choreography brilliant. Sophia said the act just keeps getting better. I totally agree with her. I think it was really, really good last night. I don't know if you even saw it because you can't see half the time.
1: I couldn't. I wished I could have.
0: Carla, let me just say for you, it was brilliant. I thought they picked the right song. The Electric Blue song was perfect That was perfect for what they do. It was good from beginning to end. I don't know how they do that. It surprises me every time.
1: I don't care how close I get to the TV, how far away I get from the TV. I cannot.
0: You missed a good one. Let me tell you that right now.
1: I was thinking maybe if I was in the audience.
0: Oh, yeah. If you just, even on TV, it came across good. I'm sure in the audience it was brilliant. But then we had another dog act, the Olivia Beefus. Her and her three pups, she put together a sports-themed routine involving soccer balls, rackets, jump rope. Sophia called her creative, but Howie said pretty much to what I was thinking, it's going to be tough to compete with Acro Canine Crew when it comes to dogs.
1: I think so, too.
0: Yeah, and I agree with that.
1: Too.
0: 100%. How about the magic duo Young and Strange? I'm not really on board with them. They're more of a comedic direction where they took it last night. They brought two kids on stage to help them. People seem to love it, but I don't really get it.
1: I said, blah. I didn't like it.
0: I didn't think it was funny. The magic wasn't impressive. I don't know.
1: No.
0: One of the night's biggest moments came from Come Here, the South Korean dance group combining hip-hop, ballet, and contemporary dance. The judges were on their feet afterward. Mel called the performance beautiful. Sophia described it as mesmerizing. They did a great job. They're really, really good. And I don't like dance acts. You know that.
1: Yeah, I've got a bunch of stars next to them. I think they'll go through.
0: They're really, really good. And like I said, that's coming from somebody who does not give that good thing. Daniel Alvarez, the comedian who became paralyzed from the waist down after being a victim of gun violence, I didn't think he was as good last night.
1: No.
0: I don't have a clip of him, which I completely missed here. But
1: he was really good on his edition.
0: He was good last week, I thought, but not tonight.
1: Last week, yeah.
0: But not last night.
1: Last night, just it was like he didn't even.
0: Yeah, didn't try. So I don't. If people have voted for him before, he'll go through. But I don't know. I'm not sure if it's based on last night. He won't. Gino Plager, he's another magician kind of thing, and he built his around his college experience. The judges select notebooks and then other objects that were incorporated into card and prediction tracks. It was okay.
1: He was all right.
0: I thought the other magician was better, to be honest with you.
1: Yeah, if they're not snap, snap, snap, snap, snap, like some of these other guys are really interesting, it seems to drag out and be boring.
0: Yeah, it really does, and I think that's what happened.

happened to him. And then closing out the night, we had another singer. This is one that we actually have really liked in the past, Travis Garland. He is the guy that previously performed with Dancing with the Stars. He would sing the songs while people did the dancing. And this was a little bit of his performance last night. Check it out.

0: mean, he's got a good voice. I'm just curious, what do you think about it, Carla? Because I mean, he's got a big voice.
1: I like him before last night.
0: Yeah, I know. Last night was kind of off, wasn't it? It was kind of shaky.
1: Yeah, I did not like that. I didn't like the high pitch. It just didn't.
0: The high pitch is too much. It's continuous. Yeah. It's like high pitch is good when they incorporate it in and out of the song.
1: Yes.
0: But yeah, not like that. Not continuously coming at you like that.
1: Mm-hmm.
0: Well, it comes down to America tonight, or today, whatever they voted last night. 12 acts performed. Only 6 will join the 4 golden buzzer acts in next week's finale. The results revealed tonight. And if last night's performances are any indication, there are going to be some very nervous contestants waiting for those results tonight.
1: Yeah. I really think Come Here, and I think Luke will get through just because I just think he will.
0: My favorite performance of the night, Royal Lasers, hands down.
1: Yeah, see, I wish I could have seen it.
0: Yeah.
1: I would have loved it.
0: It is so good. It is so good. I'm just amazed by it.
1: Mm-hmm.
0: But I think there's another act like that already in the top 4, isn't there?
1: It seems like
0: I was thinking there was another one that does something kind of similar.
1: I don't remember who it is, but it seems like we've got another one similar.
0: Yeah. Well, we're going to find out tonight who are 10 acts that make it into the finale, and then next week, the finale. Can't believe we're almost here.
1: Yeah. Unbelievable.
0: Yep. Summer flies.
1: Fast.
0: Yeah, summer flies by. All right. Thanks, Carla. We'll talk again tomorrow about the results, and then get ready for that finale.
1: Okay.
0: Right now, let's check out our good stories of the morning. It is brought to you by About You. They're at 110 West Main Street in Bridgeport, and they've got new items arriving daily. Always something new to discover at About You, and they bring you the good news.
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0: A 3-year-old girl in Texas named Emmy Vadovuk, she has been honored for helping save her mom's life during a medical emergency. Now, she was the only other person home when her mother suffered a seizure at their home. So Emmy FaceTimed her grandparents, who were, remember, this kid's 3 years old, who were nearly 700 miles away in Georgia, and they helped her contact 911. And this is that 911 call.
7: We have my 3-year-old granddaughter on FaceTime. My daughter's having a seizure. My granddaughter is 3, and they're at home alone.
8: Tell her the firefighters are coming. She needs to look out for them when she's got the door unlocked.
9: Can you yell for them? Say, come here, come here.
8: They see her.
10: It's coming.
7: That's the people you want to come in and help mommy, okay?
9: Yes, you did. You did. You did a huge help for mommy.
8: Okay, are the paramedics inside now?
7: Paramedics are inside.
11: I have visual confirmation.
8: I will hang up and let them take over. Your granddaughter is spectacular.
0: She stood on a chair to reach the deadbolt.
12: Wow.
0: So she could unlock the door for the paramedics. 3 years old. Blows me away. I don't even need another good story. That one right there just hits me in the heart. A 91-year-old widower named Eric Edwards has been working at McDonald's for 8 years, not because he needs to, but because he loves it. Eric gained online love and appreciation recently when a social media post featuring him went viral. His wife passed away 24 years ago, and he says working helps him stay engaged and enjoy life. Mm. He adds, if it's something you can still do reasonably well, you enjoy it, and it keeps you going, why stop? And finally, a runner in the UK named Tommy Price nearly died after suffering cardiac arrest triggered by hypothermia while running a punishing trail up and down 42 separate hills and small mountains known as fells in Britain's Lake District National Park. This was back in 2022. He spent the last 4 years recovering, rehabbing, and preparing for his comeback, and earlier this month, he completed the challenge. And that's our good stories of the morning. Check out About You. They're over at 110 West Main Street in Bridgeport. They're open Tuesdays 10 to 6, Wednesdays and Thursdays 10 to 5, and Fridays 10 to 3. They've got very nice gifts for any occasion. So check them out if you're looking for something very unique. And have a great day, everybody. We'll see you tomorrow. More chances to get into that drawing for those WVU tickets as they take on Oklahoma State September 26th. The Greater Bridgeport CVB has hooked us up with a very cool prize pack that comes with the 2 tickets, a blue lot parking pass, and 2 tickets to the hospitality tent before the game. All you got to do is win one of our contests this week, and you'll be in the drawing on Monday.
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I'm Spike Nesmith in for Jenny Murray. All this week, she's back on Monday morning, right here on the greatest radio station on the face of the earth. Sky!

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11: Here's your Metro News forecast. Today will feature partly sunny skies with very warm and humid conditions reaching a high of 88. Tonight, expect mostly cloudy skies with warm and humid weather along

with the possibility of a thunder shower in spots with a low of 68. Tomorrow will be humid with sunny spells transitioning to an afternoon and evening thunderstorm and a high of 83. Moving into Friday, there will be variable cloudiness with a thunderstorm. Conditions will remain humid with a high of 80. That's your AccuWeather forecast.

0: Talking Heads, Burning Down the House, Sky 106.5, Clarksburg's Greatest Hits. I'm Spike Nesmith, in for Jenny Murray today and for the rest of this week. She's back Monday from 10, right here on Sky 106.5. But all must roll on, so we will still have, of course, the All 80s Lunch today. And that's brought to you by Brickside Bar and Grill.
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15: Here's your Metro News forecast. Today will feature partly sunny skies with very warm and humid conditions, reaching a high of 88. Tonight, expect mostly cloudy skies with warm and humid weather, along with the possibility of a thundershower in spots with a low of 68. Tomorrow will be humid with sunny spells transitioning to an afternoon and evening thunderstorm and a high of 83. Moving into Friday, there will be variable cloudiness with a thunderstorm. Conditions will remain humid with a high of 80. That's your AccuWeather forecast.

Billy Idol, Rebel Yell, Sky 106.5, Clarksburg's greatest hits. 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

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I am Spike Nesmith. This, my friends, is Huey Lewis in the news, part of the All 80s Lunch on Sky 106.5, brought to you by Brookside Bar and Grill.

0: Chicago and we're used to a lovely sky 106.5, Clarksburg's greatest hits. I'm Spike Nesmith in for Jenny Murray today and for the rest of this week. She's back Monday 10 o'clock right here on the greatest radio station on the face of the earth. 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

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It's brought to you by Brickside Bar and Grill. 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
12: Here's your Metro News forecast this afternoon. Expect partly sunny skies with very warm and humid conditions, reaching a high of 89. Tonight will be mostly cloudy, remaining warm and humid with a chance of a thundershower in spots with a low of 68. Tomorrow will be humid with intervals of sunshine, but be prepared for an afternoon and evening thunderstorm as temperatures peak at 82. Moving into Friday, anticipate variable cloudiness and the possibility of a thunderstorm with high humidity and temperatures reaching 77. That's your AccuWeather forecast.

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0: get any more 80s than that? My goodness, the Miami Vice theme tune. That's Jan Hammer, Sky 106.5, Clarksburg's home for the greatest hits. 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

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Sky 106.5 is Clarksburg's home for the greatest hits. Happy Wednesday afternoon to you. I'm Spike Nesmith in for Jenny Murray today and for the rest of this week. She's back Monday from 10 right here on the greatest radio station on the face of the earth.

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You say, "Oh, Sky 106.5 is my favourite radio station in the whole world. 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
1: Oh, this is a good one. Asterisk. Asterisk.
2: Asterisk.
1: Because they'll say asterisk.
2: Right. Oh, how about et cetera?
1: Et cetera is a good
2: instead
1: one.
2: Instead of et cetera.
1: Yeah. Yeah, they'll say et cetera.
2: And something else I've noticed with Americans, you don't say clothes. You say clothes.
1: Oh, that's a good one. Yeah. Yeah. You're right. We do.
2: This is an interesting list. I like this.
1: This is. It's supposedly, not supposably.
2: The granddaddy of all mispronunciations.
1: Apparently that one drives the internet crazy.
2: Too. Yes.
1: Another classic, library.
2: Oh, instead of library.
1: Library. We all heard somebody ask, where's the nearest library?
2: Right. If you say library, you need to spend more time at the library.
1: You really do. 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
7: weather. Here's your Metro News forecast this afternoon. Expect partly sunny skies with very warm and humid conditions reaching a high of 89. Tonight will be mostly cloudy, remaining warm and humid with a chance of a thundershower in spots with a low of 68. Tomorrow will be humid with intervals of sunshine, but be prepared for an afternoon and evening thunderstorm as temperatures peak at 82. Moving into Friday, anticipate variable cloudiness and the possibility of a thunderstorm with high humidity and temperatures reaching 77. That's your AccuWeather forecast.

Pretenders, Brass in Pocket, Sky 106.5, Clarksburg's home for the greatest hits. I once worked with a guy who thought it would be funny to call that song Brass in Pocket. Don't know that it was funny. It seems vaguely amusing today, but my goodness, he did it every time we played that song, and we played that song a lot of times. So there you go, Brass in Pocket, Pretenders, Sky 106.5. 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

0: Something's got Chumbawamba Sky 106.5, Clarksburg's home for the greatest hits on this Wednesday afternoon. I'm Spike Nesmith in for Jenny Murray. She's back Monday from 10 o'clock right here on Sky 106.5. 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

Good stuff, Wang Chung. Everybody have fun tonight at Sky 106.5, Clarksburg's home for the greatest hits. Did you know that Wang Chung did the soundtrack to a movie in the 80s? Yeah, it's called To Live and Die in LA. Great film and an absolutely stonking soundtrack. 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
13: Here's your Metro News forecast this afternoon. Expect partly sunny skies with very warm and humid conditions, reaching a high of 89. Tonight will be mostly cloudy, remaining warm and humid with a chance of a thundershower in spots with a low of 68. Tomorrow will be humid with intervals of sunshine, but be prepared for an afternoon and evening thunderstorm as temperatures peak at 82. Moving into Friday, anticipate variable cloudiness and the possibility of a thunderstorm with high humidity and temperatures reaching 77. That's your AccuWeather forecast.

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14: Here's your Metro News forecast. Tonight, expect mostly cloudy skies with warm and humid conditions, along with the possibility of a thundershower in some areas. The low temperature will drop to 67. Tomorrow will bring humid weather with sunny intervals, but there is a chance of an afternoon thunderstorm. The high temperature will reach 83. Tomorrow night, anticipate an evening thunderstorm, then becoming cloudy. It'll remain warm and humid with a low of 68. That's your AccuWeather forecast.

0: 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It's an hour filled with the best songs from the 90s. 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

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Sky 106.5, the Chicago Bears are going viral for the new food offerings. 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

Clarksburg's greatest hits are on Almost Heaven Sky 106.5. Check out the original Casey Kasem's American Top 40 of the 80s as the show was originally broadcast. It comes your way every Saturday morning starting at 7 a.m. right here on Clarksburg's greatest hits. We're Almost Heaven.

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15: Here's your Metro News forecast. Tonight, expect mostly cloudy skies with warm and humid conditions, along with the possibility of a thundershower in some areas. The low temperature will drop to 67. Tomorrow will bring humid weather with sunny intervals, but there is a chance of an afternoon thunderstorm. The high temperature will reach 83. Tomorrow night, anticipate an evening thunderstorm, then becoming cloudy. It'll remain warm and humid with a low of 68. That's your AccuWeather forecast.

0: Don Henley's on Clarksburg's Greatest Hits. We're Almost Heaven, Sky 106.5. I'm Logan Scott. 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Spike will announce a new clue about the contents of the box, and you can text your guest to 888-801-1065. 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
1: Here's your Metro News forecast. Tonight, expect mostly cloudy skies with warm and humid conditions, along with the possibility of a thundershower in some areas. The low temperature will drop to 67. Tomorrow will bring humid weather with sunny intervals, but there is a chance of an afternoon thunderstorm. The high temperature will reach 83. Tomorrow night, anticipate an evening thunderstorm, then becoming cloudy. It'll remain warm and humid with a low of 68. That's your AccuWeather forecast.

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1: Backstreet Boys are on Clarksburg's Greatest Hits. We're almost Evan Sky 106.5. The Journal of American College Health says first-year college students gain an average of 2.7 pounds, which is far below the often cited freshman 15. College can still bring major challenges and changes in eating activity, stress, and sleep. Many students gain weight because of pizza and junk food.

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4: Here's your Metro News forecast. Tonight, expect mostly cloudy skies with warm and humid conditions, along with the possibility of a thundershower in some areas. The low temperature will drop to 67. Tomorrow will bring humid weather with sunny intervals, but there is a chance of an afternoon thunderstorm. The high temperature will reach 83. Tomorrow night, anticipate an evening thunderstorm, then becoming cloudy. It'll remain warm and humid with a low of 68. That's your AccuWeather forecast.

0: Pet Shop Boys on Clarksburg's Greatest Hits. We're almost Evan Sky, 106.5. I'm Logan Scott. I'm out the door of the Luke Barker Show. Coming up from the 1912 Tavern located at the Fairmont Field Club. It's an hour of Falcon football talk with Travis Jones on the way right here on Almost Heaven.
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0: Live from the 1912 Tavern inside the Fairmont Field Club, it's the Luke Barker Show, an hour of Fairmont State Fighting Falcon football conversation. And now, here's the host of the Luke Barker Show, the voice of the Fighting Falcons, Travis Jones.
1: Good evening once again. We welcome you inside the 1912 Tavern, Fairmont Field Club. It is Wednesday night, and that means we're talking Fairmont State Fighting Falcon football here on the Falcons Radio Network with the head coach of Fairmont State, Luke Barker, as we head into week four of the college football season. This coming week, Mountain East Conference play begins for the Fighting Falcons of Fairmont State as a trip up to the northern panhandle of West Virginia to take on the Cardinals of Wheeling on Saturday at 1 o'clock at Bishop Schmidt Stadium. And coming up on the program tonight, we'll focus in a little bit on Wheeling a little bit later on. They will enter the contest at 1-2 on the year. Fairmont State coming up a 37-17 setback at the hands of the ninth-ranked team in the country, Findlay, on Saturday. But Falcons had their opportunities, down by four with the ball in the early stages of the fourth quarter. But some costly mistakes, and Findlay with a couple of cosmetic touchdowns makes it a 20-point victory. So we'll talk about that. We'll also be joined a little bit later on in the program by two of the three top tacklers on this Fairmont State defensive unit. Jeffrey Polk and DeMarcus Daniels will join us later on in the show. So invite you to settle in with you till the top of the hour. Luke Barker, head coach of the Fighting Falcons of Fairmont State, is alongside. Good evening, Coach. How are you?
2: Good evening. How are you?
1: Good to see you.
2: Good to see you.
1: Hot one out there today.
2: Yeah, it was warm at practice
1: today.
2: Yeah, it was.
1: Yeah, are you to the point where you're over it? You're ready for some cooler football games?
2: No, I like the heat. I'm a rare big guy. I like it when it's hot outside. When it gets cold, that's not for me.
1: Yep, absolutely. Well, the good news is, at least for the rest of us, not you, that it is going to cool off a little bit.
2: It is, yeah.
1: Supposed to be in the low 80s on Saturday in Wheeling. I saw next week highs in the upper 60s a couple of days. So fall is here. Safe trip and back for Fairmont State. So that game on Saturday, had some opportunities competed, but just, again, too many mistakes, kind of our downfall, and crucial mistakes in crucial times.
2: Yeah, that's the main thing, is it's when the mistakes are happening. Obviously, we got off to a slow start again. We got to get some things figured out. We took the football, get ourselves into a 3rd and 5, complete a pass, and we run backwards on accident. Freshman, you know what I mean? Instead of completing the drive, did some decent things at times, especially defensively, really, in the first half. You know, had a couple big plays there at the end of the first half to be able to go down and score. But we have all the momentum in the world. We go down, we score, make 2-point conversion. Well, we get a 3-and-out on defense, get the ball back 21-17. That's after missing a field goal and an extra point. So it should have been 21-21 at the time, but we're down 4, get the ball back with 6 minutes to go, and then just self-inflicted wounds for the next 4 minutes, quite frankly.
1: You know, the self-inflicted wound in that particular instance was a snap, a quarterback center, you know, quarterback exchange there out of the shotgun formation. It was kind of puzzling because we had not really seen that, at least you may have seen it in practice.
2: Never.
1: Okay.
2: That was puzzling all around. Yeah. The first one, it's catchable. You know what I mean? It's a catchable snap. It's high, a little bit at his face. But it sails over the top. I think we have minus 17 yards on that one as it continued to bounce. Puts us in, you know, backed up in our own area. You know, we got to run a couple plays to get out of there to be able to punt it. Obviously, we hit the punt, and, you know, it was a good punt coming from the backed up, and the kid ended up taking it back for a touchdown, which is unacceptable, obviously, from that unit. And then it kind of snowballed, and unfortunate. You know, we come out the next series, snap it over his head again, and the ball goes out of the back of the end zone for a safety. Then they get the ball back. You know, we're trying to go make a play. They ended up scoring there in the late.
1: Yeah, sometimes those plays are tricky because you really don't know, you know, if it was a communication issue, if it was a bad, you know, without the advent of replay, can't see if it was a bad snap. As you said, you know, sometimes the snap's not right on target, but it is, you know.
2: Yeah, the second one was. It was way over his head, you know, but the one before that was not. It's a catchable snap. Not the greatest snap, but it's a catchable snap. We haven't had that issue in practice. We haven't seen it, really. We had it one time on a goal line against Bloomsburg, where it was just off a little bit. But other than that, we have not had that issue this year. And obviously, we had all the momentum in the world. That happened. And obviously, it's a drive killer offensively. But then, you know, not being able to go cover the punt and right after that is just inexcusable. And then, like I said, it kind of snowballed there. We had another bad snap trying to press a little bit, maybe coming out with the next drive. Ball goes out of the back of the end zone. They get it with a short field, and, you know, that's kind of how

0: like you said at the end, it kind of snowballed on us a little bit, and they scored some two touchdowns there in the fourth.
1: Positive part of it was that you fell down 14-0, you know, clawed back, got a field goal, got it back to within 11. They go up 21-3 just before halftime. But you come out in the third quarter, and really until that punt return, I felt like we controlled the game.
0: Yeah, we did. And, you know, I think what's frustrating is if you look at the stats and you look at kind of how the game progressed, we had the ball for 34 minutes on offense. We ran 78 plays, 84 total. When we ran 78 plays, we were able to, when we handed the football to the back, you know, we averaged about 5 yards a carry when the running backs actually touched the ball, but we had minus 95 yards and self-inflicted penalties. We took 6 sacks. 2 of them were legit sacks. 2 of them were on the quarterback, and the other 2 were just on the quarterback as well, to be honest with you. And so he's got to do a better job of getting the football out. I thought he played well at times, but the inconsistencies we've had at that position and the inconsistencies with some different guys moving in and out up front on the O-line has obviously been killer for us. But we did some consistent things finally at the running back spot. We did some things at times offensively. I thought it was probably the most physical game that I've been a part of since we've been here at Fairmont in the last, you know, 2.5 seasons going on. But, again, we had too many self-inflicted ones, especially on offense, and put the defense in bad spots, and then, you know, not able to be consistent there in the fourth quarter and what we were trying to do. We were trying to hit home, and they ended up breaking one out of there late.
1: Couple pieces there offensively I want to revisit. You did make some shuffling along the offensive line to try to find, you know, combination there that worked after the game and after you went back and graded the film. And considering the type of defensive line they were facing, how do you feel they fared?
0: I feel like we have the right five in there. We obviously have to have the 2 snap issues that can't happen again. But those guys were physical, and I thought we kind of matched their physicality. I thought we did some good stuff with the tight ends. I thought Cole Von Kankel, do you take the 2 touchdowns were great, obviously, but yep. Just the way he blocked that people don't see, I thought, you know, he really got us rolling there. Once we went on a little bit of a run there in the third and was physical within the box, I thought we ran the ball hard. I thought we got downhill. There was a lot of positives in that regard, obviously. There's a lot of negatives that we have to obviously look at as well, but on the positive side, was that us being able to get the ball downhill, and I thought those O-line did a good job in run blocking. I think we have some issues we have to continue to clean up in pass protection.
1: Yeah, you mentioned tight end, 2 catches, 26 yards, 2 touchdowns for Cole, and I couldn't help but think my old broadcast partner, Dwayne Cochran, you know, talked for years that, in fact, the tight end is eligible.
0: Yeah.
1: They can catch a pass.
0: He is. So we've proven that since I think we got here.
1: So how about 2 tight end touchdowns a game? When's the last time that happened? Been a while. Yeah.
0: Carter Giacomo dropped one. He did have one and dropped one in 24. And then last year, same thing with David Driscoll.
1: There you go. All right. Running back.
0: Yep.
1: Talk about that group a little bit. Ton of depth there. And we spoke about that on the show last week, which is a great thing. Obviously, when you go through a rough and physical college football season, you're going to need a lot of ball carriers. This game, again, looked a little different in the sense that, in terms of how, you know, veteran you can get in that group, because it's still a young group for the most part, but we saw your 2 more veteran or returners, I guess, carrying the bulk of the load, getting 28 carries between James Borbor and Elijah Tidwell, split 14 apiece.
0: Yeah, I thought they both did a great job of getting the ball downhill. I think, like we talked about the first 2 weeks of the year, is how can you continue to make the right shifts and the right little mini changes of when they need the football and when we can move them around. And we've had some inconsistencies in how the production's been throughout the week and then obviously on Saturdays. And I thought both of those guys did a great job of stepping up, running the ball with great physicality. We're getting the ball downhill, like I said earlier. I'm proud of Tidwell. I think, you know, he's coming off a knee and, you know, missed a lot of time obviously as he was coming off the knee. And so for him to be able to come back, I feel like he was in rhythm last week, had a great week of practice that obviously showed on Saturday. And I'm proud of the way he's continued to progress. And the same thing with James. James came here. He was a 160-pound wide receiver. You know, he's developed his body. He's about 180 pounds now. We transitioned him to running back after last season. And he's done a great job for us as he's continued to get reps, continued to see how it was. And so both of those guys did a good job of stepping up to the plate and did some good things for us.
1: Receiving core, again, you know, the thing that I did like, and you know, Devin has done a good job at this throughout the season, that's spreading the ball around. He had 10 different guys catch a pass.
0: Yeah, we have. Quite frankly, we need the explosives. I think that's what we're missing. That's why we had to run 78 plays, score 17 points. That shouldn't happen. That doesn't correlate.
1: Yeah.
0: When you're looking at, you know, how you break things down and put it together, 78 plays, there should be a lot more points on the board than there was. But we haven't had the explosiveness out there right now. And, you know, we got to do some things schematically to make sure we can be explosive. And we got to make sure when they're open, we hit them. And we got to obviously, you know, protect, do be able to do that. But the quarterbacks got to get the ball out on time, and they got to do a better job of seeing what they're seeing.
1: Who of that group are kind of the lid lifters, if you will, on the defense? And I know whoever you tell me they are, they're going to be young.
0: Yeah. Rollo and Breon. Yeah. Rollo Wesley and Breon Arnett. I mean, they're both freshmen. They're both sub-11 kids. They can go. The kid that's coming along really well, and I think he ended at the end of the day with one catch, but he's coming along really well, is Chico Thomas.
1: Yeah.
0: Just his progression. He's still a redshirt freshman. He's every bit of 6'2". He's 200 pounds. And as he continues to develop in terms of his maturity and his mentality, you'll continue to see him be on the field more.
1: Fred Highsmith, any update on him?
0: Yeah, I hope to have him in some capacity this week. He put a couple snaps last weekend.
1: Okay, good.
0: And we'll continue to build him back into the rotation.
1: Yeah, saw him on the participation list, but figured it was just a couple of, you know, warm-up snaps and go out there and...
0: Yeah, and we need to get the veteran presence in there. Obviously, it's just him and Gage and Jules Alvarado, the older guys in the room, and Jules did a good job coming in. He's coming off a hamstring that he did week one, didn't play week two. So getting those old dudes back was beneficial and some of the situational stuff that we needed, obviously, but Jules being able to go in there, he had a couple key catches there in that third quarter.
1: All right, back to the quarterback position. Devin Sisler gets his first career start at Fairmont State. 16 of 29, 135 yards, had the two touchdown passes, three interceptions, however, and sacked six times in the game. I figure, you know, I was going to ask you your evaluation, but I figure somewhere in the middle.
0: Lower middle. No, I'm just kidding. I thought he did some good things at times. Yeah. You know what I mean? I think the hard part is, you know, you're continuing to develop all this whole group together is having a little bit more consistency at that position, and we haven't had that consistency in play, you know, in game yet from either of the two. But I think Devin did a good job of managing some of the situations. I did distribute the football around. We held it a couple times too long. You only get, you know, you get less than 4 seconds to throw the ball against a good D-line. You got 3.5. So once the four count hits, the ball's got to be out. I thought we were a little careless with the football and how he was holding it. And obviously, we've got to continue to take care of the football. You know, between the two of the quarterbacks that we've played this season, they have 10 turnovers in three games. That's too many. It's too many for a season, much less, you know, a quarter.
1: He had 9 all of last year.
0: Yeah, correct.
1: Yeah.
0: And so I think that's the issue right now is obviously we're turning the football over, putting the defense in terrible situations. We've talked about that the first 2 weeks. I thought he did a good job of managing the game, managing some of the situations. He's tough as all get out. He took some shots in that game. And we got a lot of things we need to continue to do to continue to bring him along, and we got to play better around him, and we got to play better in front of him, and he's got to play better.
1: Yeah, one of the weird numbers from Saturday is you fumbled 10 times but lost 1.
0: Yeah.
1: Of course, the snaps count as, you know, going to that stat category.
0: Yeah, 10, I couldn't find 10 on film, but
1: okay.
0: Yeah, yeah, I wondered. 6 I could buy. Yeah, okay. Not 10.
1: There was one that maybe they counted that there was a little confusing sequence there.
0: In the second quarter.
1: On a punt return, yes, yeah. Right? That there were a couple of flags thrown.
0: It was a kickoff return, yeah.
1: Yeah, and, on a kickoff return.
0: Yeah, there was a couple of flags thrown. They said we had fumbled the football. His elbow was down for a whole second. So, in playing in a different league, we do not have that in our league, but we do have the challenge system in at this level. So, I challenged the play, and we were fortunate enough to win the challenge. And they were trying to give them the football, plus a penalty. It was a weird sequence, but they did a good job, you know, the ref crew that we had, of communicating everything out, and ended up being our football. You know, we had 3 penalties in the first half. We ended the game with 3 penalties. So I was proud of the way that those guys came out in the second half, and we're consistent in what we were doing, and we were executing in different facets and obviously playing between the whistles and doing it the right way.
1: One of the good things from Saturday, penalties. You kept the penalty numbers down.
0: Yeah, exactly. Like I said, we had 3 in the first half. We had 0 in the second half. So we played cleaner football. got back to what we did, what we should be doing every week. I think we had three the first week, we had seven the second week, and three this past week. That's a winning recipe. Stopping the run, minus three plays on defense is a winning recipe. And us getting the football running, but we had minus 95 yards in negative plays this past Saturday. That can't happen. It's all football field. You're losing everything when you do that. And so we put ourselves in terrible situations offensively for a third week in a row, and that's why the output's been as bad as it has been.
1: Yeah, on the season, not bad. 16 flags total, 171 yards, about 57 yards per game. Opposition's at 51. I know you'd like to be in the plus there.
0: Yep.
1: For sure. You know, the other number that jumps out at me through, you know, now you've got three games. It's a pretty good sample size, you know, more so than two games. But 8 of 21 on third down conversions. I know that's a number that can be influenced on by a couple of things. First and foremost, you got to stay out of third and longs.
0: Yeah, we were really good in the short, in the third and medium, and third and short. You know, but we averaged we had 21 in the game, I believe. Like you said, but we averaged about 8 yards per those third downs. You know, there's not a winning recipe again. You know, to make sure you can continue to move the football. Now it does get a little bit different because I still count the fourth down attempts. You didn't get on third, but we were 2 for 2 on fourth down, so they did a good job of rebounding. But then those short situations, we got to stay out. We had 3rd and 17, 3rd and 15, and I think 4 third and 9 pluses as well in there. And then again, there's not a lot of great calls. I don't care what offense you're in for 3rd and 14, 3rd and 15, 3rd and 17.
1: No, not with a D-line like that or linebackers.
0: Correct.
1: They can just pin their ears and come back and come at you. In terms of the season, 15 of 50, 30% on third down conversions. Of course, that's a number that also needs to improve.
0: Yep.
1: For sure. All right. We'll talk defense. We'll talk about some numbers. There's some very, very good numbers on the defensive side of the ball this year for Fairmont State, and we'll dive into those when we come back. One update for you. The nationally ranked Fairmont State women's soccer team is in action across town, or actually just over the hill from us at Duval-Rozier Field against Point Park. Currently scoreless in the first half, about 12:08 remaining there. We're back. Luke Barker's show continues from the 1912 Tavern, Fairmont Field Club. Back in a moment. 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
2: All right, welcome back. Luke Barker Show continues. We'll give you the Mountain East Conference lineup for this weekend a little bit later on in the show. Notice there's a Thursday night game this week.
3: There's none?
2: I didn't realize that. There is.
3: There is.
2: Yeah, yeah. Concord's in hosting Charleston.
3: Okay.
2: Tomorrow night. Down in Athens. So,
3: yeah, Dwayne wanted to make sure that we knew that for the first 2 years we were here, we had 18 turnovers in each of the first 2 years, and this year we have 11 through three games.
2: Oh,
3: to fix the stat,
2: Mr. Sure Sunshine. Yes, absolutely.
3: He's honest.
2: He is.
3: I miss it.
2: Yeah, nothing if not honest. Yeah, he is 0-for-3. You're right. Okay, defense. This is one of these deals where if you look at the stats, you think this defense hasn't played great, giving up 38 points per game. And that's why they say, stats are for losers, because this defense has played well, right?
3: At times.
2: And that's the thing. They play well, they give up too many explosive plays.
3: Correct. Yeah, and I think the theme this week, and those guys will tell you can ask them, is you can't be an 80% defense. You can't do it right 80% of the time.
2: Yep.
3: And that's where we've lived for the first 3 weeks of the year. You know, I don't remember the exact stat. We had more first downs than them this past week. I think they only had 11, something like that. We did a great job of setting the rush down, minus three rushes. The problem is those rushes can't go for touchdowns. You know, they break off. I'll give them credit. The first one, the 70, whatever order it was, great play design. You know, they got us. Sometimes that's going to happen, but we can't have the other explosives that we ended up giving up. We give up the long pass and a short field. Just not doing our job and our assignment. And then they get the ball there in the fourth, and obviously it's grim at that point. And the first down play, we were stopping for a negative 2 yard play. They run the exact same play. We have somebody do something a little different and it increases for whatever it was, 30, 40 yards for a score. You take those 14 points, obviously off the board by just doing our job and hold them to three. It's a different game. Obviously, we gave up 9 points on special teams, but between special teams and then offensively. I don't remember the exact stat, but they were really good on third down again this past week. They've done a good job of getting the football back. They held them to 59 total plays this past weekend.
2: They're 4-15 on third down and 0-2 on fourth, so really 4-17 on conversions. So you can live with that.
3: I can live with that, yeah. And I thought they were physical. I thought they ran to the football, but you can't do it 80% of the time. You got to do it 100% of the time.
2: Yeah, I was going to ask you, so what is it that, I'm sure it's a variety of things on different plays that, assignment issues, technique issues.
3: I think it's just doing the same thing every single time. Most offenses come into a game plan. They're going to have their four or five runs. They're going to have their six or eight passes, their motions, their shifts on it, a couple screens, little stuff like that, week in, week out, which is the adjustment. There's only so many ways to block inside zone. There's only so many ways to block power. There's only so many ways to do certain things, and we've gone through those ways. And so when we stop it in the first quarter, we stop it in the second quarter, we stop it in the third, and we do it on one play in the fourth, we better be able to do it in the next play if they're going to do the exact same thing. So it's just being consistent with what we're doing. I think that's been the theme is, we grade out at 80% defensively. 80% gets you beat. 80% because they're explosive gets you beat. And so I think we've been tremendously better. They've been in terrible situations at times, and that we've done a good job of stepping up. We got to step up all the time, not 80%.
2: The recurring theme for the start of the season, unfortunately, has been the offense has put the defense into bad spots. Yep. I thought early in the season, Dayton, Bloomsburg, that the defense was really good at having a short memory and going out and not letting that affect them.
3: Yep.
2: But that's living dangerously, is it not? I mean, eventually 100%. It's going to wear on you.
3: Especially
2: right?
3: when you play a top 15 team in the country.
2: Yeah.
3: Yeah. We gave them a short porch, and I understand they hit the big one over the top. We were in, one of our three variations. We got to be deeper than the deepest over there. But they started with the ball on the 50-yard line.
2: Yeah.

0: you know, it's been offensively, and then it was special teams this past week. I thought we did a terrible job special teams wise across the entirety of the game and across the board and the entirety of the game. We missed a field goal, an extra point, which is 4 points that should be on the board for us. We got into situations where we had to punt from our own end zone, which is never good, but we hit a 26-yard punt. And then another one, we hit a 60-yard punt, and they take it 58 yards back to the house. That's not a winning recipe.
1: And give up a punt return.
0: And we gave up a punt return. Yeah.
1: Yep.
0: And so, you know, that I think, yeah, we had a fumble on the punt return, yeah, and gave them another short porch. Yep. So I think it's just a culmination of you can't play with 10 players. That's why it's an 11-man game.
1: Slow starts. I know you probably experienced this before. You've had teams that start fast. You've had teams that start slow. This team has scored 9 points in the first half so far this season.
0: Yeah.
1: Any reason in your mind you're going to try something different? I know you've done that before.
0: Yeah. We've worked on some different things, but at the end of the day, they got to come out ready to go.
1: Yeah.
0: You know.
1: And do you find if you harp on it more that it just becomes
0: – Correct. Okay. Yeah. Yeah. I mean, if you go back in the past here, everyone's screaming at me every time we started the second half, right? And I get it. You know, now we can't get going. We've played better in the third quarter, played better, you know, as we move forward. I think it's just the mentality of how we got to come out and attack things. And right, wrong, or indifferent, we're pretty young on offense at different spots. Those guys have come out and played with a little bit of angst, maybe a little anxiety at times. I think we started to get it off of them a little bit, really, when we started the second quarter on Saturday. They knew they could play with those guys. And I feel like we'll be better off for it as we get into conference play here soon. But 9 points is – that's never – I mean, this is my 14th year doing this. I've never had that happen anywhere I've ever been. So we've done some things that continue to move people around and move pieces around, and hopefully we put the right mix out there Saturday.
1: Well, to your credit, I mean, you tried something different Saturday. You took, you know, normally most coaches defer, but you took the ball. Just try to get, you know,
0: try to get them going.
1: Try to get
0: a little
1: going.
0: Bit. And hopefully we can keep winning tosses.
1: Yep. Absolutely. All right, let's talk wheel. Let's put Finley to bed and wish them the best of luck throughout the rest of the season. Get into league play now.
0: Yep.
1: Starting with Wheeling on Saturday, and you know you've scored 9 points in the first half. They've scored 7.
0: Yep.
1: So you know this on paper looks like a pretty good matchup. This is a low scoring Wheeling team so far this season. They're averaging 18 a game. They're giving up, however, 19 a game on the year, so that tells you that while they're not scoring a lot of points, they're also not surrendering a lot.
0: Yeah, they're a very well coached team. They haven't, you know, they've had some issues at different spots with some new guys in there as well. You know, they're kind of similar in a lot of boats to they have a bunch of kids playing Division I football that were on their defense last year or have transferred out. That's the new world that we live in, and I think they've actually done a really good job defensively. I think they're trying to figure some things out offensively. And obviously, I can sympathize with Coach Bruni and what he's having to go through in that. I think we're primed to go up there and hopefully, you know, start our second season off on the right foot. You know, you get out on non-conference play and you get into season play. That's what you're hoping to do. Just continue to build your process up throughout the week and continue to get better and put a better product on the field on Saturday. But they've got a good amount of pieces. On offense, the quarterback's back. He's the all-time leading passer. The running back, I think, is pretty good, number 25. They got a little zero as a wideout. He's got a lot of juice. He can run. And then defensively, they're long, and they get after it on the back end. You know, they've got a couple key additions in there. And we're excited for the challenge to go up there. Tough place to go play a game, too.
1: Yeah, you mentioned you look at their offense, and there's a lot of guys that played against us last year,
0: yep.
1: You know, offensively. Starting with Landon Lutz, their graduate quarterback, and he's a big one, 6'5", 218 pounds on the season, just a shade under 700 yards, 4 touchdowns, 3 picks so far on the year. Done a pretty good job on his completion percentage, just under 59% so far on the season. Running back is DeJuan Green, another kid we saw last year, Aiden McKinstry, who I don't believe we saw last year. He's a new addition. But they're somewhat, you know, they're somewhat experienced in the receiving core.
0: Yep.
1: Colin Oberdick we saw last year, and one of the best names in the Mountain East Conference. You mentioned number 0. Solo Love is his name, and he's very explosive, as he is. Caught, 17 passes, 228 yards, and a touchdown so far on the campaign. So offensively, when you look at them on film, are they

0: different from what you've seen last year, year before?
1: They have some similar, you know, structures around what they do schematically. You know, obviously everything's going to run through the quarterback. You know, you have a grad student there that, you know, has had the production that he's had in the past, and obviously, you know, they're probably sitting there thinking the same thing we are. Hasn't been as efficient as they want him to be to start the season, making sure he distributes the football around, and they got to do the same thing in terms of protecting him. But they're very similar to what they've done in a lot of ways. They got a couple new wrinkles, just like everybody does every year, and they present their own challenges with how they move pieces around, and I think they do a good job. Their staff does a good job of making sure they put their playmakers in advantageous positions. And I think we got to do a good job of reading our keys, being consistent. They'll have a couple wrinkles in like they do every week. And it's making sure we don't give up the big play, you know, especially to Solo Love, as you said, because he can go. Yeah.
0: Yep. Yeah, just four turnovers for Wheeling as well. That's one of the numbers you always look at when you have a struggling offensive team. And, you know, four turnovers in three games. I know it's more than Zach Breen would like, but that's not an exorbitant number. Their season opened up with Thomas Moore, beat them 27-10. They lost at Walsh by 2, 23-21, and then lost at home. This will be their third home game of the season to Lake Erie last Saturday, late afternoon, 23-7 was the final in that contest. So, you know, dare I say, these are two football teams that are in very similar situations. Yeah. Looking at this game on Saturday as, you know, an opportunity to maybe kickstart something.
1: Yeah, I think the whole league's that way. You know, they're ready for this weekend to get here, to get into conference play, start their second season. Obviously, they had a tough one at home. They had a weather delay in the middle of it, too, kind of prolonged it, took it into the late evening. But, again, you know, I think it's a tough place to go play a game. It's a day trip for us. We'll head up there. I always think Coach Bruni's teams are tough. You know, they play physical. I think they have the right schematics on both sides of the ball. They do a lot defensively to kind of try to confuse the quarterback, so we got to do a good job of making sure we're locked in with what we're doing and our reads and our eyes. But it'll be a great challenge to go up there and hopefully kick off this second part of our year on the right note.
0: Yeah, I mentioned their defense has been pretty good. Numbers look good, 146 yards given up on the ground per game. They have surrendered 5 rushing touchdowns, but they're only giving up 158 through the air, and they've only surrendered 1 passing touchdown.
1: Yeah, I think their back end is their key to their whole defensive structure and how they build everything out. They use those guys in a lot of different ways. They're big, they're long, they can run. They're impressive to watch on tape. You know, they look the part on the back end for sure, and they've continued to cut the front up, you know, with what they do and within the box, and those guys are getting after the ball. They play aggressive. They run on defense, and they've been put in some different spots as well because of some special teams, some offensive things. And so I think it'll be a good test for both teams to see where we're at.
0: League games, why are they more important?
1: Because you got to win all the league games to win the league.
0: Yeah. Yeah. So that obviously the master goals are to get to the playoffs, but you know, you still have that big secondary goal of trying to win the league.
1: Yeah, our goal right now is to get back, is to continue to get better every day, get back on track every day, and make sure we take a day at a time, not look forward, not worry about what we can't control, and make sure that we put our best forward every day when we step on the field, and hopefully we'll do that on Saturday.
0: Sounds good. New turf, too, you'll be on up there.
1: And we won't get confused where the end zone is.
0: Yeah, that's right. Yeah. They like a lot of lines up there.
1: There's a lot of people that use that turf up there. But the black part used to be in the back of there. You thought that was the end zone. It was not. It was in front of there. So it would get confusing at times, for sure.
0: Very good. All right. Have a safe trip up.
1: Thank you.
0: Appreciate it. Thank you. Luke Barker, head coach, Fighting Falcons of Fairmont State. Falcons and the Cards coming up on Saturday. We'll continue to break that down. We're going to talk some defense, give some love to that side of the ball, and we'll talk with Fairmont State's leading tackler on the season thus far, Jeffrey Polk. He's on deck next. Luke Barker's show continues from the 1912 Tavern, Fairmont Field Club. No score in women's soccer over at Duval-Rozier Field. Fairmont and Point Park still scoreless with 28 minutes remaining in the first half. We're back with Mr. Polk, and we return after this timeout. Luke Barker's show continues, presented by Valley Distributing.
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6: All right, welcome back. The Luke Barker Show continues with you till the top of the hour. A couple more segments here. We'll talk with Fairmont State's DeMarcus Daniels coming up in our next segment, and Dwayne Cochran will join us in our final segment to set you up for the weekend. Joined now by the Fairmont State leading tackler on the season. If I'm not mistaken, was leading tackler last year as well. Jeffrey Polk, if not, you were near the top in tackles last year. 31 total stops, 18 solos, 13 assists so far, 2.5 tackles for loss, and credited with 2 quarterback hurries. Jeff, good to see you, buddy.
7: Yes, sir. It's good to see you.
6: Thanks for stopping by. Appreciate it. Great start to the season from a personal standpoint. I know that, you know, as Luke mentioned, still some things to button up on the defensive side of the ball. And, you know, you and Montel and Nick Longo being some of the leaders on this defense. Just kind of give me your thoughts on your observations of the first 3 weeks and how you guys have played.
7: You know, just starting off, I think we're come to play every game. No, we've just been, like Coach Barker said, inconsistent through times. 80% defense that they've been harping on, but that's kind of been a key, like this week in practice. No, we got to be consistent through 100%. We got to be 100% throughout. But, you know, we've come every game. We think we can win every game. So, we, you know, even in those bad situations, like we're a team. Like it's the offense. It's not an offensive sport. It's an offense and defense. You're on one team. So, you know, we've had a great mindset. I think we're ready to go. You know, we've kind of been next rep mentality, you know, 1-0. That's kind of what I've been in my head, like a 1-0 mindset. Like, you know, everything else is done. Like, now we're on the willing. So,
6: the D-line coming in, a lot of new faces up there. Got some young guys, you know, mixed in with not overly experienced guys, but guys that played last year in some snaps. My estimation, they've done a pretty good job so far this season. It's obviously reflected in your guys' tackles. You know, the top two tacklers on this team, three of the top four are linebackers, which means the D-line's doing a good job keeping those offensive linemen off you guys.
7: Absolutely. They've been, you know, great, doing a great job. You know, we got two transfers who've been doing a really good job. Some other guys mixing in, stepping up, and they make our job easy. Like if you know, like you pointed out, if they're doing their job, it makes it a lot easier on us. Those linemen can't climb up to us, but you know they've been phenomenal so far. You know, hopefully we can keep that up, keep those guys going, so we can you know continue to be a good defense.
6: All right, so tell me about you personally. Second year here at Fairmont. You came from Southwest Mississippi Community College. If our listeners aren't aware, that's a very competitive league down there in the community college circuit. The Last Chance U was featured on that a handful of years ago. How'd you get to Fairmont? And just kind of tell me about your playing days before you got here.
7: So, yeah, I was actually walking into the CAF, and Coach Johnson called me. I had no clue who it was. I saw a West Virginia number. I'd never been here. And I answered the phone. We talked, and I kind of brushed it off or whatever. And we set up a visit, and I ended up coming up and really liked the coaches. You know, showed me a lot of love. And, you know, I actually left. I was like, do I really want to come here? I got some other things. So, you know, and I just couldn't turn down the love that the coaches showed me, you know. So, and then going to that league, I mean, you hit it on the head. Like, it's a very competitive league. Yep. I mean, you're playing Power 5, Division 1 guys, week in and week out. Either they didn't have the grades or they got in trouble. Somehow they ended up there. So, very competitive league. You know, I went there from freshman and sophomore year. You can only play 2 years. So, I did both years there. Saw the field a lot. Started both years and had a good bit of success. And, you know, Coach Johnson called me. Now we're here.
6: High school football in Mississippi, what's it like?
7: Very competitive, you know. Yeah. Per capita, you know, Mississippi is very small, but per capita it's one of the highest, you know. If you look at the numbers of, you know, league guys and guys on a high level, we have a lot of representatives on that level. But sometimes we get overlooked just because of how small we are, but it's a very competitive league. Friday nights, you're playing some very, very good dudes.
6: So. Yeah, very good. So, Mississippi native, obviously. How far north had you been? Had you been this far?
7: Yeah, I have family in Milwaukee. So,
6: oh, okay.
7: You know,
6: okay.
7: I've been to Wisconsin.
6: Okay, in the winter?
7: No, not in the winter.
6: Okay. What was your thoughts of your first West Virginia winter?
7: Actually, I think it was a winter workout, and it was I don't know if it was Monday or whatever, but it was, I think it felt like 8 degrees, and I had never experienced anything like that. And I was like, man, this might be time for me to go back south, but I adjusted, and, you know, it's been good, so can't complain.
6: Good. That's great. Tell me about your schoolwork and where you're at with that.
7: Everything's good, you know. Student comes before athlete, so, you know, we're students 75% of the day, and the other 25% goes to football. I'm a marketing major, so hopefully I can get into that marketing after school, you know. So everything's been good. I changed my major. I was an accounting major, but I just couldn't see myself doing that for the rest of my life, so I kind of had to get something more fitting. So I went to marketing and ended up choosing that.
6: Were you prepared when you got here in terms of the time balance between football and schoolwork? Had you been able to learn that at your community college stop?
7: Yes, sir. School's never been a problem for me. You know, it's never. I've always known that my parents kind of harped on it, like it's school before athletics, and as often as I would try to get that twisted, they would kind of get me back on the right track very fast. So I kind of learned at a very young age.
6: Very good. Well, buddy, it's been a pleasure. Oh, I wanted to ask you, new NCAA rule, 5 for 5, right? So you, because of that new rule, you got an extra year?
7: Absolutely. I have another year. So, you know, I kind of don't try to, you know, worry about that. You know, I kind of try to enjoy this season, be where my feet are, kind of what I often remind myself when I get to thinking about those things. Because, yeah, it is the rule, but I kind of try to be where my feet are. Yep. You know, focus on this season. You know, how can I let that handle itself and deal with that when it comes, so.
6: Sounds good. All right, buddy, let's get this thing turned around.
7: Yes, sir.
6: All right, thanks so much. Jeffrey Polk, Fairmont State linebacker. We'll come back, stay on defense. DeMarcus Daniels will join us coming up. We'll take a break. Be right back. Luke Barker Show continues from the 1912 Tavern, Fairmont Field Club. 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
10: 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Yeah. Yeah. Yeah. Yeah. Yeah. Yeah. Yeah. Yeah. Yeah. Yeah. Yeah. Yeah. Yeah. Yeah. Yeah. Yeah. Yeah. Yeah. Yeah. Yeah. we've got the right tires for you.
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9: Welcome back. Luke Barker Show continues here from the 1912 Tavern Fairmont Field Club. Travis Jones joined by DeMarcus Daniels for Fairmont State. Currently third leading tackler, 19 total stops, three TFLs on the season, has an interception, and also has a pass breakup. And while we were talking with Jeffrey Polk, coming all the way from Mississippi, DeMarcus came all the way from Charleston up here. He's a state native, graduated from Cabell Midland High School, but played the bulk of his career for the Capitol High Cougars. Good to see you, my friend. How are you?
10: Doing good, man. Thanks for having me.
9: Oh, you're welcome. Thanks for stopping by, and a great start to the season.
10: Yes, sir. Thank you.
9: Yeah. All right, so let's talk about your playing days. Let's go back to Capitol, because that's where you had your most success. I know you were injured in your time at Cabell Midland.
10: But, yes, sir.
9: And, you probably have a Capitol T-shirt on under this. You tell me you're still a big Capitol High follower.
10: Definitely, yeah. So I played my 3 years at Capitol High School, freshman, sophomore, junior year, and it was great. Sadly, sophomore year was the COVID year, yeah. So I think we had we played the least amount of games in the state that year. We only played 3 games.
9: Yeah.
10: So, but I played those 3 games in my junior year, and yeah, so we had a little struggle though, but we still competed, played well, played tough teams.
9: Yeah. So Laidley Field is your home?
10: Yes, sir.
9: Yep. Got a chance to go back there coming up?
10: Yes, sir. It's one of my favorite times of the year. I get my whole high school comes, community come out. I just love it. I always appreciate it.
9: Yep, absolutely. A few weeks, we'll be down at UC. So tell me about this particular season for you. What was your mindset going in? And give me your thoughts on your play through the first 3 games.
10: Beginning of the season is always, you want to come out when week one, when, just start off on the right tip. And that's always the go, win each day. Me personally, of course, I'm a big team guy, so I want the team to have success. That's offense and defense. Yeah.
9: What was the experience like? Well, so far this year, you played an opportunity to play at Dayton, an opportunity to play at a top 10 team in Findlay, and had 2 of your best games of the season against those guys.
10: Yeah, I love the competition. Of course, Dayton's a D1 school, so just getting the guys ready

0: getting the guys going, like letting them know that this is a big stamp it game. You want to go out here and perform at the highest against some of the best competition that you're going to play. And with Finley being, if I'm not mistaken, top 15
1: in,
0: nationally, you want to go out there and stamp it against them as well to prove it, prove that we can play with the best. So that's the biggest thing. Prove that you can play with the best. Everybody put their pants on the same. So no rankings, nothing going like shift the mindset of everybody got to prove it on that Saturday.
1: Give me your thoughts on this secondary and some of the guys you play with.
0: Secondary, I think we've been doing good so far. We just got to keep on staying with the basics. Eyes, communication, alignment. Yeah. Those things are really the foundation of the game, the foundation of our defense. Even this week, the defense have been communicating, just stamping the communication. Be loud. Make sure we're vocal. Make sure everybody hear you. And with playing against different wide receiver cores, I think we've been playing pretty good competition in the wide receiver room. Yep. And we've been always wanting to stamp it as in we are the best DB room in the conference, best defense in the conference. And every Sunday we get a chance to prove that. And we can't take that for we got to take advantage of those opportunities.
1: For
0: so,
1: sure.
0: Yeah.
1: All right, tell me about school.
0: School, I'm an education major. I want to be a teacher. Health PE teacher.
1: Coach?
0: I'm current coach as well, So, coach, teacher. I currently student observe at Fairmont Senior right now, so which I always enjoy. Being around the students, the high schoolers, middle school. I've been to elementary, middle school, high school. It's always fun being around them, and they always embrace me for whatever reason. I guess me being – they love mentioning me playing for Fairmont State.
1: Yeah.
0: It's like it's a big thing for them. My coach, like say, like my position coach, like say, they don't know the difference between like elementary school. They don't really know the difference between Alabama and Fairmont State.
1: Right.
0: So like they hear college football and they like, oh, we play college football. So yeah. So it's always exciting being with them, being around them, and of course, me potentially doing my future job.
1: Yep. Well, future head coach, Capital Cougars.
0: Yes, sir.
1: Do you like that?
0: I would love that. Yes,
1: sir. All right, sounds good. We'll see if we can get you hired here in about 5 or 6 years.
0: Yes, sir.
1: All right, buddy. Enjoy your time. Congratulations.
0: Thank you for having
1: me. Keep it going. Thank
0: you.
1: Sir. Thanks so much. DeMarcus Daniels, Fairmont State defensive back. We'll come back. Dwayne's on deck. We'll close it out next. Luke Barker's show continues from the 1912 Tavern, Fairmont Field Club, after this timeout, presented by Valley Distributing.
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4: Hi, welcome back. Final segment of the Luke Barker Show for this Wednesday night, September the 16th. Travis Jones joined by Dwayne Cochran. And Dwayne, kind of the theme tonight is you wipe it out, you start anew with the league starting this weekend, actually starting tomorrow night. And so far this league is, well, if you go by the preseason poll, which, you know, we know those mean nothing, but this thing's turned completely upside down. You got, you know, two of the three top teams picked in the preseason poll at 0-6, and the team that was picked to win the league has already lost.
5: Yeah, so, yeah, it's really kind of crazy when you look at it, Travis. It's not been, per se, a great out-of-conference year so far for the Mountain East Conference, but you know, some positives. I mean, you know, give credit Mike Keller down at West Virginia Wesleyan snapped that long losing streak they had down there, so they got a win under their belt for them. But as you said, Frostburg, team picked to win the league, already has a loss. And then Charleston Fairmont, two teams that are normally up in the upper echelon of the Mountain East Conference, both sitting right now at 0-3 apiece. So, but you know, the great thing about all that is that now you got conference play. So it is kind of like a second season for you, and it is a chance for all these teams to, you know, make a statement. Yep. And Fairmont, you know, 0-3, disappointing, yeah. Definite stuff to clean up. But, you know, here's your chance. Now you're going to run through the league. You got Wheeling first, State, I think, after that. You don't want to look forward. And then Glenville. So you got a little tough road to hoe right in there. And Wheeling certainly is a team that's given Fairmont some fits over the years. Yep. I think then the series is 3-3, and the Cardinals won last year. So
4: yeah, this game Saturday is crucial.
5: Yeah, I absolutely think for Fairmont for sure.
4: Yep. League schedule, mentioned Charleston Concord tomorrow night at 7. Saturday, Glenville will take on Division I Mercyhurst up in Erie, 1 o'clock. Frostburg and West Liberty from the Hilltop at 1 o'clock. Then Wesleyan and State will also kick off at 1 o'clock down at Institute. Our game also is a 1 o'clock kickoff coming up on Saturday. Before we say so long, I know you wanted to mark the passing of a former Fairmont State legend.
5: Yeah, you know, Dwight Conaway passed away back on September 4th. And he was a Fairmont State. You know, he was on the early end of all those great teams. And, in fact, he was the first NAIA All-American at Fairmont State. A big guy, Big Dwight, Big D, you know, everybody called him. And I got to know Dwight when his playing days, I was a baby or just being born and everything like that. And so I kind of got to know him later when he coached. He coached some North Marion basketball and stuff when I was still a sports writer. And then I would know him on a personal level, too. You know, he'd come in where I work, and we spent a lot of time talking about basketball. And he was really good and gracious with me and introducing me to a lot of the older guys that I didn't know, guys like Teddy Darkus. And, of course, I know a lot of those guys, Bill Ferguson, Donnie Prickett, and everything that they would have been younger and played with him when he was older. But, you know, just getting to know Teddy, and who was a great player at Barrackville, and Dwight was a really great player at Fairview, and these two rivals came together at Fairmont State. And then I'm not sure they're – Dwight was recruited by JoJo, but he did play for JoJo late in his career. And that always was really meaningful to him to have the career he had at Fairmont State and be a part of that. And so, you know, he was a really good educator, a really good man. Didn't know a stranger. So, you know, condolences to the Conway family.
4: Very good. All right. Appreciate those thoughts, Dwayne. All right, Saturday we'll be in Wheeling. By the way, if you want to stop by and say hi to us, Chris and I on the broadcast, we'll be outside. So we're very accessible to the fans if you want to stop by
5: love it.
4: Our broadcast tent.